0: Some types of outdoor cooking gear and vehicle and campfire use may be limited. The BLM expects an increase of visitors during the upcoming holiday weekend. 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

0: As Kentuckians begin the recovery and rebuilding process after this weekend's devastating floods, Governor Andy Beshear posted a video today warning of dangerously high temperatures expected this week.
1: The good news is the rain moved out yesterday afternoon and a lot of the waters are receding. The bad news is there was so much rain in some areas like Cumberland County, Hart County, and others that some roads are still underwater or they're as swift moving water that can be dangerous.
0: Meanwhile, that same scorching heat is expected to move across the Midwest and Northeast as wildfires burn across at least six states. ABC's Alex Stone.
2: Millions of Americans are bracing for dangerous heat with the 4th of July weekend approaching. In Colorado, three federal wildland firefighters killed while battling the Knowles fire are now being identified. 38-year-old Emily Barker, 27-year-old Nick Hutcherson, and 27-year-old Sydney Watson were all assigned to a heli-tac crew near the Utah border when they were overcome by fire. Numerous wildfires are burning in several western states, fueled by widespread drought and wind. There are now states of emergency declared in Colorado and Utah.
0: Tens of thousands are still missing in Venezuela after those twin earthquakes hit the capital, Caracas, last week. Nearly 1,500 people have died, more than 3,000 hurt. But rescuers are finding survivors, including an 18-day-old baby and the child's mother. Katie Sussman is with the Latin American branch at the International Rescue Committee and tells ABC News these earthquakes were unprecedented.
3: We're seeing huge water shortages. Seven of the states within Venezuela are without water now, which means that the survivors that are coming out of that rubble are facing greater challenges and really just being able to have their basic needs met, which is what IRC and other humanitarian organizations are really focused on right now.
0: You're listening to ABC News.
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0: In New York City, the star-studded funeral for iconic music executive Clive Davis took place today. Musician Bruce Springsteen spoke, recounting being signed by Davis back in 1972, and says Davis remained a steadfast support ever since.
6: As recently as a few months ago, Clive attended my Land of Hope and Dreams tour in Newark. He's 94 years old. He's standing up for a three-hour show.
0: Former NBA players Malik Beasley and Ed Davis are among those facing federal charges connected to an illegal gambling operation to throw certain outcomes in games in an effort to rake in money through online betting sites. More from ABC's Peter Haralambos.
7: Prosecutors allege that these men basically took a professional sports league and turned it into a criminal gambling operation. Specifically, Beasley and Davis got to know each other when they were playing for the Timberwolves. When Beasley went over to the Bucks, the prosecutors allege that he basically planned to overperform or underperform in certain metrics, and he passed that information over to Davis, who then shared that with folks who would place bets through either online sportsbooks or traditional gambling operations.

0: Officials in Seminole County, Florida, have captured two alligators living in a river where a 31-year-old woman was killed over the weekend. Police say the victim, her boyfriend, and best friend were attacked by the animal while on a hike, suffering several fatal bite wounds. I'm Stephanie Officer, ABC News.
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2: And now your Weather Command forecast. Tonight should be mostly cloudy with rain likely in the evening, lows in the upper 40s, and west winds 10 to 15 miles an hour. Tuesday should be warmer, partly sunny with an overall precipitation chance of 50%, and a chance of that rain becoming thunderstorms in the afternoon. Highs in the mid-70s, west winds 10 to 15 miles an hour. Tuesday night should be partly cloudy, lows in the lower 50s, and west winds 5 to 10 miles an hour.
3: It's around 63 degrees up here at the KOJM studios in Havre with a 5 mile an hour westward wind and mostly cloudy skies that I thought would bring rain by now, but I'm sure just by me saying that, I've guaranteed that it's not going to stop until tomorrow morning. I know that I've got great tunes on the way as well, though, kicking off right now with some Bad Company.
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4: 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The quote of the day is from Martin Luther King Jr. You don't have to see the whole staircase, just take the first step.
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0: Hey, quick heads up. The Harlem Public Library will be holding their time capsule reveal this Wednesday from 2 until 6 p.m. There will be refreshments and a presentation, but if you can't make it, then don't worry. The time capsule will still be displayed from the 1st through the 10th for the entire community to see. It's all sponsored by the Harlem Civic Association and the Friends of the Library.
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3: We

0: And now, an extended look at your Weather Command forecast. Tonight should be mostly cloudy with rain likely in the evening, lows in the upper 40s, and west winds 10 to 15 miles an hour. Tuesday should be warmer, partly sunny with an overall 50% chance of precipitation, and a chance that it turns into thunderstorms in the afternoon. Highs in the mid-70s, west winds 10 to 15 miles an hour. Tuesday night should be partly cloudy, lows in the lower 50s, and west winds 5 to 10 miles an hour. Wednesday should be mostly sunny with a chance of rain in the morning, then a chance of thunderstorms in the afternoon. Highs in the mid-70s, and west winds 5 to 15 miles an hour. Wednesday night should be partly cloudy with a 20% chance of thunderstorms and lows around 50. Thursday should be sunny, highs in the mid-70s, while Thursday night and Friday morning should be partly cloudy, lows in the lower 50s, and highs upwards of 70. 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
1: Late last year, the Havre City Council approved the creation of Special Improvement District 434 in the Heritage Drive area of the city. Public Works Director Trevor Mork explains the scope of the SID.
2: The goals and objectives of that district are to extend and install stormwater drainage systems to dump into Bullhook Channel, as well as install sidewalks, curbs and gutters, and then asphalt, and then rehabilitate and reconstruct portions of asphalt within the 114 properties included within that district.
1: The City of Havre is now taking bids from companies interested in the SID 434 work. You can find all the details on the City of Havre website.
3: The University of Montana recently selected Dr. Paul Lukic to serve as Interim Vice President for Research and Creative Scholarship. Starting July 2nd, he will take the reins of UM's robust R1 research enterprise, which tailed nearly $150 million in science expenditures in fiscal year 2025. Lukic will serve as interim for 1 year, reporting directly to incoming UM President Jeremiah Shin. Lukic said, quote, "I am very excited to serve UM as an interim vice president for research. This position provides an incredible opportunity to support faculty and students conducting impactful research. I am also excited to highlight the economic development and community engagement fostered by the Office of Research and Creative Scholarship," end quote. Lukic will replace outgoing Vice President Scott Wittenberg, who is retiring from UM after 13 years. The United States Drug Enforcement Administration's Rocky Mountain Field Division is issuing a warning after DEA's Southwest Laboratory identified illicit pills containing mixtures of both deadly fentanyl carfentanil and fentanyl heroin. The drugs were found in tablets after lab analysis of recent seizures in both Colorado and Utah. Pills found to contain both fentanyl and carfentanil and fentanyl with heroin in recent DEA seizures in Colorado and Utah were blue, green, and blue-green in color.
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0: answer. As Kentuckians begin the recovery and rebuilding process after this weekend's devastating floods, Governor Andy Beshear posted a video today warning of dangerously high temperatures expected this week.
1: The good news is the rain moved out yesterday afternoon and a lot of the waters are receding. The bad news is there was so much rain in some areas like Cumberland County, Hart County, and others that some roads are still underwater or they're as swift moving water that can be dangerous.
0: Meanwhile, that same scorching heat is expected to move across the Midwest and Northeast as wildfires burn across at least six states. ABC's Alex Stone.
2: Millions of Americans are bracing for dangerous heat with the 4th of July weekend approaching. In Colorado, three federal wildland

0: is with the Latin American branch at the International Rescue Committee and tells ABC News these earthquakes were unprecedented.
1: We're seeing huge water shortages. 7 of the states within Venezuela are without water now, which means that the survivors that are coming out of that rubble are facing greater challenges and really just being able to have their basic needs met, which is what IRC and other humanitarian organizations are really focused on right now.
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0: In New York City, the star-studded funeral for iconic music executive Clive Davis took place today. Musician Bruce Springsteen spoke, recounting being signed by Davis back in 1972, and says Davis remained a steadfast support ever since.
4: As recently as a few months ago, Clive attended my Land of Hope and Dreams tour in Newark. He's 94 years old. He's standing up for a 3-hour show.
0: Former NBA players Malik Beasley and Ed Davis are among those facing federal charges connected to an illegal gambling operation to throw certain outcomes in games in an effort to rake in money through online betting sites. More from ABC's Peter Haralambos.
5: Prosecutors allege that these men basically took a professional sports league and turned it into a criminal gambling operation. Specifically, Beasley and Davis got to know each other when they were playing for the Timberwolves. When Beasley went over to the Bucks, the prosecutors allege that he basically planned to overperform or underperform in certain metrics, and he passed that information over to Davis, who then shared that with folks who would place bets through either online sportsbooks or traditional gambling operations.
0: Officials in Seminole County, Florida, have captured two alligators living in a river where a 31-year-old woman was killed over the weekend. Police say the victim, her boyfriend, and best friend were attacked by the animal while on a hike, suffering several fatal bite wounds. I'm Stephanie Officer, ABC News.
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7: And now your Weather Command forecast. Tonight should be mostly cloudy with rain likely in the evening, lows in the upper 40s, and west winds 10 to 15 miles an hour. Tuesday should be warmer, partly sunny with an overall precipitation chance of 50%, and a chance of that rain becoming thunderstorms in the afternoon. Highs in the mid-70s, west winds 10 to 15 miles an hour. Tuesday night should be partly cloudy, lows in the lower 50s, and west winds 5 to 10 miles an hour.
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0: Hey, big congratulations to Jim Rowlett, the latest Milam Floral birthday bouquet winner. 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

0: And now, an extended look at your Weather Command forecast. Tonight should be mostly cloudy with rain likely in the evening, lows in the upper 40s, and west winds 10 to 15 miles an hour. Tuesday should be warmer, partly sunny with an overall 50% chance of precipitation, and a chance that it turns into thunderstorms in the afternoon. Highs in the mid-70s, west winds 10 to 15 miles an hour. Tuesday night should be partly cloudy, lows in the lower 50s, and west winds 5 to 10 miles an hour. Wednesday should be mostly sunny with a chance of rain in the morning, then a chance of thunderstorms in the afternoon. Highs in the mid-70s, and west winds 5 to 15 miles an hour. Wednesday night should be partly cloudy with a 20% chance of thunderstorms and lows around 50. Thursday should be sunny, highs in the mid-70s, while Thursday night and Friday morning should be partly cloudy, lows in the lower 50s, and highs upwards of 70.
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1: The Montana Department of Natural Resources and Conservation is proposing to process American Prairie's September 24, 2019 request to reconstruct, construct, modify, and remove fencing and to change the class of livestock associated with state leases. The project area is in the Telegraph Creek, Flat Creek, White Rock, East Dry Fork, French Coulee, and Gary Coulee BLM allotments, approximately 35 miles south and southeast of Malta. DNRC invites interested parties to read this request, complete a survey, and include written comments via their website. The 14-day formal public scoping for this proposed action will close on July 10th at 5 p.m. The American Association of Retired Persons recently awarded $180,000 to 14 organizations throughout the state via its Community Challenge grants. Montana State Director for AARP Tim Summers explains why the Community Challenge grant program is important to AARP.
2: The Community Challenge grant is a way of giving back to the community and being a very strong presence in the community.
1: Organizations in Havre, Fort Benton, and Lodgepole all receive Community Challenge grant funding.
3: Independence Day is on Saturday, and the Bureau of Land Management reminds visitors that fireworks and other types of pyrotechnics are strictly prohibited on public lands that are managed by the BLM. These areas consist of multiple national monuments, recreation areas, campgrounds, undeveloped remote lands, and more all across Montana. The BLM also encourages outdoor enthusiasts to, quote, know before you go by checking current fire restrictions for the county they're visiting. Depending on the current fire risk and related restriction stage, some types of outdoor cooking gear and vehicle and campfire use may be limited. The BLM expects an increase of visitors during the upcoming holiday weekend. Visitors are encouraged to take all proper safety precautions. Visitors are encouraged to take all proper safety precautions and recreate responsibly while enjoying public lands.
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0: To the northeast is expected to bring record-breaking high temperatures during the week of America's 250th celebration. ABC's meteorologist Lee Goldberg.
1: The heat's peaking over the Midwest right now. There are ridge-riding thunderstorms across the upper lakes. We have heat alerts from Kansas to Maine. It'll be triple digits again in Chicago and Green Bay, feeling like 105 to 110. The heat gets to the East Coast on Wednesday. Large swath of the I-95 corridor on Wednesday. It'll be 100 in Detroit and D.C. and near 100 in Philly and New York by Thursday and potentially into Friday. This peaks on Thursday and Friday, but less extreme heat could mean more thunderstorms for the 4th right here in New York.
0: A JetBlue flight today reported hitting a drone at 3,000 feet while trying to land in New York City. Hours later, a helicopter pilot reported a very close call at the same airport. All this after a United pilot reported a near collision with a drone over the weekend. ABC's Gio Benitez.
2: Around 7:15 a.m., pilots of a JetBlue flight full of passengers from Las Vegas coming in for a landing at New York's JFK Airport believed they hit a drone at nearly 3,000 feet.
3: We don't need any assistance. We're just going to go ahead and land.
2: And a second incident at JFK, a helicopter pilot reported nearly colliding with a gigantic remote-controlled plane.
0: A former NBA player is facing federal charges accused in a sports gambling scheme of helping gamblers win hundreds of thousands of dollars by tipping off gamblers on how he would play. ABC's Aaron Katursky.
4: Prosecutors say former NBA player Malik Beasley, who made $60 million during his NBA career, accumulated multi-million dollar gambling losses. And to pay off what he owed former teammate Ed Davis, agreed to underperform and at times overperform. The indictment quoted text messages allegedly between Beasley and Davis, who is also facing charges. Only way you can beat Vegas is sports betting. Everything else, they got the edge, Davis wrote.
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1: A booming start to the week for Wall Street as the Dow Jones Industrial Average closed above 52,000 for the first time on Monday, the same day Google parent company Alphabet made its debut in the index. Another major winner in the markets, Comcast, which saw a 4% jump in shares today after announcing they'd spin off their media and tech businesses into a pair of publicly traded companies. The company's CEO saying the move will provide strategic flexibility and tailored investment priorities. Months after the fiery battle on Capitol Hill over health care subsidies, about 3 million fewer Americans are on affordable health care insurance plans this year.
2: Democrats shut the government down trying to get Republicans to approve a continuation of federal subsidies for Obamacare recipients, but it didn't work. Now the Health and Human Services Department is showing a 13% reduction in those on ACA plans in 2026 versus 2025. The decrease believed because millions of people, many of them gig workers who aren't offered insurance through an employer, are either unwilling or unable to pay the much higher premiums. Sherry Preston, ABC News.
1: Law enforcement officials have retaken control of a North Carolina prison after inmates briefly overpowered correctional staff and took over parts of the jail Monday. The state's Bureau of Investigation confirming all inmates and staff are accounted for, and those who sustained injuries have received treatment. I'm Stephanie Officer, ABC News.
3: Hot summer days and high energy bills are on the way.
4: And now your Weather Command forecast. Tonight should be mostly cloudy with rain likely in the evening, lows in the upper 40s, and west winds 10 to 15 miles an hour. Tuesday should be warmer, partly sunny with an overall precipitation chance of 50%, and a chance of that rain becoming thunderstorms in the afternoon. Highs in the mid-70s, west winds 10 to 15 miles an hour. Tuesday night should be partly cloudy, lows in the lower 50s, and west winds 5 to 10 miles an hour.
5: Up here at the KOJM studios in Havre, it's around 61 degrees with 5 mile an hour north winds and overcast skies that I really thought would be bringing some hefty rain, but I guess there's still plenty of time left tonight for me to be proven wrong, and plenty of time to get great tunes out like this next one from Boston.
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0: aboard!
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0: And now, an extended look at your Weather Command forecast. Tonight should be mostly cloudy with rain likely in the evening, lows in the upper 40s, and west winds 10 to 15 miles an hour. Tuesday should be warmer, partly sunny with an overall 50% chance of precipitation and a chance that it turns into thunderstorms in the afternoon. Highs in the mid-70s, west winds 10 to 15 miles an hour. Tuesday night should be partly cloudy, lows in the lower 50s, and west winds 5 to 10 miles an hour. Wednesday should be mostly sunny with a chance of rain in the morning, then a chance of thunderstorms in the afternoon. Highs in the mid-70s, and west winds 5 to 15 miles an hour. Wednesday night should be partly cloudy with a 20% chance of thunderstorms and lows around 50. Thursday should be sunny, highs in the mid-70s, while Thursday night and Friday morning should be partly cloudy, lows in the lower 50s, and highs upwards of 70. 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
3: In recognition of an extraordinary legacy of leadership and service, a new scholarship has been established at Montana State University Northern in honor of Chancellor Greg Kuegel and his wife, Sherry. Following Chancellor Kuegel's announcement of his retirement, longtime friends Janice and Ollie Peterson initiated the Greg and Sherry Kuegel Scholarship Endowment as a tribute to the couple's lasting impact on MSU Northern and its students. Montana Board of Regents Chair Lauren Bau, who shares Choteau County roots with Chancellor Kuegel, pledged $10,000 annually to the scholarship, bringing both personal connection and lasting commitment to honoring his fellow Choteau County's native legacy. Those interested in contributing to the scholarship are encouraged to contact the MSU Northern Foundation at 406-265-3711. You can read the full story on the local news section of our website, HighlineToday.com. The American Association of Retired Persons recently awarded $180,000 to 14 organizations throughout the state via its Community Challenge grants. Montana State Director for AARP Tim Summers explains why the Community Challenge grant program is important to AARP.
4: The Community Challenge grant is a way of giving back to the community and being a very strong presence in the community.
3: Organizations in Havre, Fort Benton, and Lodgepole all received Community Challenge grant funding.
5: An Arizona man who arranged for methamphetamine to be shipped to Billings was sentenced Friday to 12 years in prison, followed by 5 years of supervised release, acting U.S. Attorney Mark Steger-Smith said. Patrick Luis Castello, 47, pleaded guilty in January of 2026 to one count of conspiracy to distribute and to possess with the intent to distribute methamphetamine. The government alleged in court documents that Castello arranged to receive a shipment of 2 pounds of methamphetamine at his girlfriend's home in Billings with the intent to sell it. Assistant U.S. Attorneys Paul Vestal and Colin Rubick prosecuted the case. The United States Postal Inspection Service and the Billings Police Department conducted the investigation.
3: This has been a production of New Media Broadcasters.
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0: The Supreme Court in a 5-4 decision today dealing a blow to President Trump's sweeping effort to restrict mail-in voting. ABC's Mary Bruce.
1: The president is pressuring the Senate to pass his Save America Act, which greatly restricts mail-in voting. He says until that happens, he won't sign a major housing bill backed by Republicans and Democrats.
2: I think it's so unimportant by compared to the Save America Act.
1: The president calling the housing bill, which would help millions of Americans afford housing, a quote, yawn.
0: Dry, windy conditions are fueling deadly wildfires in the western states. ABC's Faith Abube.
3: In the west, nearly 40 large wildfires are burning in 9 states. Firefighters taking time to honor the fallen after the Snyder Fire that forced more than 100 campers and rafters to evacuate a stretch of the Colorado River took the lives of 38-year-old firefighter Emily Barker, 27-year-old Nick Hutcherson, and 27-year-old Sydney Watson. Authorities say they were trapped, and despite deploying emergency shelters, they could not survive the fast-moving flames.
0: The White House says a meeting is being held tomorrow in Doha with Iran, although the Iranians have not yet confirmed it. The talks come as a Trump administration official says the U.S. and Iran have agreed to stop the hostilities in the Strait of Hormuz. ABC's Tom Sufi-Burridge.
4: I think for the Iranians right now, they are still insisting that the memorandum of understanding signed between the U.S. and Iran more than a week ago has to be implemented for them before there are more substantial negotiations, clearly on Iran's nuclear program and the future status, which will be the most tricky question. Of course. And the Iranian president today is posting a message saying via state media, saying that basically the Qataris are ready to release $6 billion worth of frozen.
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5: 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Before treatment, get checked for infections and tuberculosis. 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

0: hospital. She did pass away from her injuries.
1: Philadelphia is trading its iconic fictional boxer for a real one.
2: Sylvester Stallone as Rocky Balboa running up the steps of the Philadelphia Art Museum is an indelible image, not just for film, but for the city of brotherly love itself. So much so, the Art Museum has long had a Rocky statue outside, but now it's being replaced by a 12-foot bronze memorial to Joe Frazier, the heavyweight boxing champion who once took down Muhammad Ali. The change comes after the Rocky statue faced criticism for prioritizing a fictional white character over a real black boxer and native Philadelphian. Mike DeBusky, ABC News.
1: The San Francisco Catholic Archdiocese Monday agreed to pay $395 million to settle more than 500 lawsuits alleging child sexual abuse by church officials. The Archdiocese has also agreed to write an apology letter to each survivor as part of the settlement, as well as implement new transparency reforms and child protections, including a list of accused clergymen. I'm Stephanie Officer, ABC News.
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4: And now your Weather Command forecast. Tonight should be mostly cloudy with rain likely in the evening, lows in the upper 40s, and west winds 10 to 15 miles an hour. Tuesday should be warmer, partly sunny with an overall precipitation chance of 50%, and a chance of that rain becoming thunderstorms in the afternoon. Highs in the mid-70s, west winds 10 to 15 miles an hour. Tuesday night should be partly cloudy, lows in the lower 50s, and west winds 5 to 10 miles an hour.
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1: We

And now, an extended look at your Weather Command forecast. Tonight should be mostly cloudy with rain likely in the evening, lows in the upper 40s, and west winds 10 to 15 miles an hour. Tuesday should be warmer, partly sunny with an overall 50% chance of precipitation, and a chance that it turns into thunderstorms in the afternoon. Highs in the mid-70s, west winds 10 to 15 miles an hour.

0: Tuesday night should be partly cloudy, lows in the lower 50s, and west winds 5 to 10 miles an hour. Wednesday should be mostly sunny with a chance of rain in the morning, then a chance of thunderstorms in the afternoon. Highs in the mid-70s and west winds 5 to 15 miles an hour. Wednesday night should be partly cloudy with a 20% chance of thunderstorms and lows around 50. Thursday should be sunny, highs in the mid-70s, while Thursday night and Friday morning should be partly cloudy, lows in the lower 50s, and highs upwards of 70.
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1: Late last year, the Havre City Council approved the creation of Special Improvement District 434 in the Heritage Drive area of the city. Public Works Director Trevor Mork explains the scope of the SID.
2: The goals and objectives of that district are to extend and install stormwater drainage systems to dump into Bullhook Channel, as well as install sidewalks, curbs and gutters, and then asphalt, and then rehabilitate and reconstruct portions of asphalt within the 114 properties included within that district.
1: The City of Havre is now taking bids from companies interested in the SID 434 work. You can find all the details on the City of Havre website.
3: The University of Montana recently selected Dr. Paul Lukic to serve as Interim Vice President for Research and Creative Scholarship. Starting July 2nd, he will take the reins of UM's robust R1 research enterprise, which tailed nearly $150 million in science expenditures in fiscal year 2025. Lukic will serve as interim for 1 year, reporting directly to incoming UM President Jeremiah Shin. Lukic said, quote, "I am very excited to serve UM as an interim vice president for research. This position provides an incredible opportunity to support faculty and students conducting impactful research. I am also excited to highlight the economic development and community engagement fostered by the Office of Research and Creative Scholarship," end quote. Lukic will replace outgoing Vice President Scott Wittenberg, who is retiring from UM after 13 years. The United States Drug Enforcement Administration's Rocky Mountain Field Division is issuing a warning after DEA's Southwest Laboratory identified illicit pills containing mixtures of both deadly fentanyl carfentanil and fentanyl heroin. The drugs were found in tablets after lab analysis of recent seizures in both Colorado and Utah. Pills found to contain both fentanyl and carfentanil and fentanyl with heroin in recent DEA seizures in Colorado and Utah were blue, green, and blue-green in color.
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0: Severe heat moving from the Midwest to the Northeast is expected to bring record-breaking high temperatures to the week of America 250 celebrations. ABC meteorologist Lee Goldberg.
1: The heat's peaking over the Midwest right now. There are ridge-riding thunderstorms across the upper lakes. We have heat alerts from Kansas to Maine. It'll be triple digits again in Chicago and Green Bay, feeling like 105 to 110. The heat gets to the East Coast on Wednesday. Large swath of the I-95 corridor on Wednesday. It'll be 100 in Detroit and D.C. and near 100 in Philly and New York by Thursday and potentially into Friday. This peaks on Thursday and Friday, but less extreme heat could mean more thunderstorms for the 4th right here in New York.
0: Tens of thousands are still unaccounted for in Venezuela after last week's earthquakes. A 21-year-old man was pulled from the debris Monday after being trapped for 5 days. Aftershocks are slowing down the search. UNICEF's representative in Venezuela, Manuel Rodriguez Pumarol, spoke to ABC from Caracas.
2: Our estimations are that approximately 680,000 children could be on their needs or on their humanitarian needs across the 6 states that have been affected by the earthquake.
0: Dry, windy conditions are fueling deadly wildfires out west. ABC's Faith Abube.
3: In the west, nearly 40 large wildfires are burning in 9 states. Firefighters taking time to honor the fallen. After the Snyder Fire that forced more than 100 campers and rafters to evacuate a stretch of the Colorado River took the lives of 38-year-old firefighter Emily Barker, 27-year-old Nick Hutcherson, and 27-year-old Sydney Watson. Authorities say they were trapped, and despite deploying emergency shelters, they could not survive the fast-moving flames.
0: The American Kennel Club is also celebrating

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4: Just a few months after that explosive fight in Congress over the expiration of Obamacare subsidies gripped the nation, we're starting to see some of the impacts of that decision. ABC's Sherry Preston.
5: Millions of people had fallen off the rolls of health insurance through the Affordable Care Act. New government numbers show enrollment in February was down by 3 million people compared to last year. Experts say it's likely connected to the end of federal subsidies for premiums and the much higher cost for those who can't get health insurance through work.
4: Several famous NBA names, including a former player, are facing federal charges accused in a sports gambling scheme, helping them win hundreds of thousands by hinting how he'd play. ABC News chief investigative correspondent Aaron Katursky.
6: Prosecutors say former NBA player Malik Beasley, who made $60 million during his NBA career, accumulated multi-million dollar gambling losses. And to pay off what he owed former teammate Ed Davis, agreed to underperform and at times overperform. In the 2024 game between the Milwaukee Bucks and LA Clippers, the indictment says Beasley promised to grab more rebounds than the sports books predicted, soaring in the final seconds to get it done. His co-defendants collecting thousands of dollars from their alleged insider bet.
4: Law enforcement officials in North Carolina responded to one of the state's prisons Monday after inmates briefly overpowered correctional staff and took over parts of the jail. State officials confirm all inmates and staff have been accounted for. I'm Stephanie Officer, ABC News.
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8: And now your Weather Command forecast. Tonight should be mostly cloudy with rain likely in the evening, lows in the upper 40s, and west winds 10 to 15 miles an hour. Tuesday should be warmer, partly sunny with an overall precipitation chance of 50%, and a chance of that rain becoming thunderstorms in the afternoon. Highs in the mid-70s, west winds 10 to 15 miles an hour. Tuesday night should be partly cloudy, lows in the lower 50s, and west winds 5 to 10 miles an hour.
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0: And now, an extended look at your Weather Command forecast. Tonight should be mostly cloudy with rain likely in the evening, lows in the upper 40s, and west winds 10 to 15 miles an hour. Tuesday should be warmer, partly sunny with an overall 50% chance of precipitation, and a chance that it turns into thunderstorms in the afternoon. Highs in the mid-70s, west winds 10 to 15 miles an hour. Tuesday night should be partly cloudy, lows in the lower 50s, and west winds 5 to 10 miles an hour. Wednesday should be mostly sunny with a chance of rain in the morning, then a chance of thunderstorms in the afternoon. Highs in the mid-70s, and west winds 5 to 15 miles an hour. Wednesday night should be partly cloudy with a 20% chance of thunderstorms and lows around 50. Thursday should be sunny, highs in the mid-70s, while Thursday night and Friday morning should be partly cloudy, lows in the lower 50s, and highs upwards of 70.
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1: The Montana Department of Natural Resources and Conservation is proposing to process American Prairie's September 24, 2019 request to reconstruct, construct, modify, and remove fencing and to change the class of livestock associated with state leases. The project area is in the Telegraph Creek, Flat Creek, White Rock, East Dry Fork, French Coulee, and Gary Coulee BLM allotments approximately 35 miles south and southeast of Malta. DNRC invites interested parties to read this request, complete a survey, and include written comments via their website. The 14-day formal public scoping for this proposed action will close on July 10th at 5 p.m. The American Association of Retired Persons recently awarded $180,000 to 14 organizations throughout the state via its Community Challenge grants. Montana State Director for AARP Tim Summers explains why the Community Challenge grant program is important to AARP.
2: The Community Challenge Grant is a way of giving back to the community and being a very strong presence in the community.
1: Organizations in Havre, Fort Benton, and Lodgepole all receive Community Challenge Grant funding.
3: Independence Day is on Saturday, and the Bureau of Land Management reminds visitors that fireworks and other types of pyrotechnics are strictly prohibited on public lands that are managed by the BLM. These areas consist of multiple national monuments, recreation areas, campgrounds, undeveloped remote lands, and more all across Montana. The BLM also encourages outdoor enthusiasts to, quote, know before you go by checking current fire restrictions for the county they're visiting. Depending on the current fire risk and related restriction stage, some types of outdoor cooking gear and vehicle and campfire use may be limited. The BLM expects an increase of visitors during the upcoming holiday weekend. Visitors are encouraged to take all proper safety precautions. Visitors are encouraged to take all proper safety precautions and recreate responsibly while enjoying public lands.
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0: You've finally worked up the courage to ask her the big question. You've been searching for the perfect way to tell her how you feel, and you want the moment to be a wonderful memory for the rest of your lives. Leave her speechless with a beautiful diamond engagement ring. 20 years from now, she may not remember exactly what you said, but she will remember the moment. A diamond says it all. J.M. 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

0: answer. The Supreme Court in a 5-4 decision Monday dealing a blow to President Trump's sweeping effort to restrict mail-in voting. The justices upholding a Mississippi law saying ballots postmarked by Election Day but received up to 5 days later would still be counted. ABC News legal contributor James Sample says Republicans have been hoping to ban mail-in voting for an advantage.
1: Since 2020, mail-in ballots have tended to lean Democratic. That is a change from the historical norms, and it's a change that's driven largely by Donald Trump persuading his supporters not to engage in mail-in balloting. He has been trying to end mail-in balloting state by state, but if this ruling had gone the other way, he would have succeeded in knocking out after arriving ballots on a nationwide basis, and he did come within one vote of achieving that goal.
0: A JetBlue flight Monday reported hitting a drone while trying to land in New York City. Hours later, a helicopter pilot reported a very close call at the same airport. All of this after a United pilot reported a near collision with a drone over the weekend. ABC's Gio Benitez.
2: Around 7:15 a.m., pilots of a JetBlue flight full of passengers from Las Vegas coming in for a landing at New York's JFK Airport believed they hit a drone at nearly 3,000 feet. And a second incident at JFK, a helicopter pilot reported nearly colliding with a gigantic remote-controlled plane.
3: Almost ran into a gigantic RC airplane right over there.
2: The alarming incidents come as many are set to travel this holiday. Say what you say,
0: but give me that bomb beat from Dwayne Kefidi Davis, the only person ever charged in connection with the 1996 murder of rapper Tupac Shakur, is now changing course, saying he does not want his admissions of his alleged role in the crime admitted at his trial, set to begin in 2 months. Prosecutors said Monday Davis was either lying when he confessed several times or is lying now in order to maintain innocence, but he cannot have it both ways. You're listening to ABC News.
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0: Florida wildlife officials say they've captured two gators from a river where a 31-year-old woman was fatally attacked on a hike over the weekend. Florida Fish and Wildlife spokesman Chad Weber says the woman's boyfriend tried pulling her from the gator's jaws during the attack.
6: So she was bitten on both of her arms. The boyfriend was the one that made the phone call. He was trying to get her from the alligator's mouth. And on the way to the hospital, she did pass away from her injuries.
0: Philadelphia's Art Museum is trading an iconic fictional boxer for a real one.
7: Sylvester Stallone as Rocky Balboa running up the steps of the Philadelphia Art Museum is an indelible image, not just for film, but for the city of brotherly love itself. So much so, the Art Museum has long had a Rocky statue outside, but now it's being replaced by a 12-foot bronze memorial to Joe Frazier, the heavyweight boxing champion who once took down Muhammad Ali. The change comes after the Rocky statue faced criticism for prioritizing a fictional white character over a real black boxer and native Philadelphian. Mike Dubusky, ABC News.
0: German officials are investigating a fatal shooting at a youth welfare center that left 6 adults dead Monday. The suspected shooter now in custody. Officials say this appears to be over a custody dispute. A nail-biting finish at the World Cup as heavy favorite Germany was knocked out of the tournament by Paraguay on penalty kicks in the tournament's biggest upset thus far. Stephanie Officer.

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0: All ages, children 5 and under, must be accompanied by an adult, and join them on Friday at 10 a.m. for story time for children ages 1 to 5 and their parents or caregivers, the time for them to read, sing, talk, write, and play.
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2: 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Good. 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
0: And now, an extended look at your Weather Command forecast. Tonight should be mostly cloudy with rain likely in the evening, lows in the upper 40s, and west winds 10 to 15 miles an hour. Tuesday should be warmer, partly sunny with an overall 50% chance of precipitation, and a chance that it turns into thunderstorms in the afternoon. Highs in the mid-70s, west winds 10 to 15 miles an hour. Tuesday night should be partly cloudy, lows in the lower 50s, and west winds 5 to 10 miles an hour. Wednesday should be mostly sunny with a chance of rain in the morning, then a chance of thunderstorms in the afternoon. Highs in the mid-70s, and west winds 5 to 15 miles an hour. Wednesday night should be partly cloudy with a 20% chance of thunderstorms and lows around 50. Thursday should be sunny, highs in the mid-70s, while Thursday night and Friday morning should be partly cloudy, lows in the lower 50s, and highs upwards of 70.
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1: In recognition of an extraordinary legacy of leadership and service, a new scholarship has been established at Montana State University Northern in honor of Chancellor Greg Kegel and his wife, Sherry. Following Chancellor Kegel's announcement of his retirement, longtime friends Janice and Ollie Peterson initiated the Greg and Sherry Kegel Scholarship Endowment as a tribute to the couple's lasting impact on MSU Northern and its students. Montana Board of Regents Chair Lauren Bao, who shares Choteau County roots with Chancellor Kegel, pledged $10,000 annually to the scholarship, bringing both personal connection and lasting commitment to honoring his fellow Choteau County's native legacy. Those interested in contributing to the scholarship are encouraged to contact the MSU Northern Foundation at 406-265-3711. You can read the full story on the local news section of our website, HighlineToday.com. The American Association of Retired Persons recently awarded $180,000 to 14 organizations throughout the state via its Community Challenge grants. Montana State Director for AARP Tim Summers explains why the Community Challenge grant program is important to AARP.
2: The Community Challenge grant is a way of giving back to the community and being a very strong presence in the community.
1: Organizations in Havre, Fort Benton, and Lodgepole all received Community Challenge grant funding.
3: An Arizona man who arranged for methamphetamine to be shipped to Billings was sentenced Friday to 12 years in prison, followed by 5 years of supervised release, acting U.S. Attorney Mark Steger-Smith said. Patrick Luis Castello, 47, pleaded guilty in January of 2026 to one count of conspiracy to distribute and to possess with the intent to distribute methamphetamine. The government alleged in court documents that Castello arranged to receive a shipment of 2 pounds of methamphetamine at his girlfriend's home in Billings with the intent to sell it. Assistant U.S. Attorneys Paul Vestal and Colin Rubick prosecuted the case. The United States Postal Inspection Service and the Billings Police Department conducted the investigation.
1: This has been a production of New Media Broadcasters.

0: moving from the Midwest to the Northeast is expected to bring record-breaking high temperatures to the week of America 250 celebrations. ABC meteorologist Lee Goldberg.
1: The heat's peaking over the Midwest right now. There are ridge-riding thunderstorms across the upper lakes. We have heat alerts from Kansas to Maine. It'll be triple digits again in Chicago and Green Bay, feeling like 105 to 110. The heat gets to the East Coast on Wednesday. Large swath of the I-95 corridor on Wednesday. It'll be 100 in Detroit and D.C. and near 100 in Philly and New York by Thursday and potentially into Friday. This peaks on Thursday and Friday, but less extreme heat could mean more thunderstorms for the 4th right here in New York.
0: Tens of thousands are still unaccounted for in Venezuela after last week's earthquakes. A 21-year-old man was pulled from the debris Monday after being trapped for 5 days. Aftershocks are slowing down the search. UNICEF's representative in Venezuela, Manuel Rodriguez Pumarol, spoke to ABC from Caracas.
2: Our estimations are that approximately 680,000 children could be on their needs or on their humanitarian needs across the 6 states that have been affected by the earthquake.
0: Dry, windy conditions are fueling deadly wildfires out west. ABC's Faith Abube.
3: In the west, nearly 40 large wildfires are burning in 9 states. Firefighters taking time to honor the fallen after the Snyder Fire that forced more than 100 campers and rafters to evacuate a stretch of the Colorado River took the lives of 38-year-old firefighter Emily Barker, 27-year-old Nick Hutcherson, and 27-year-old Sydney Watson. Authorities say they were trapped, and despite deploying emergency shelters, they could not survive the fast-moving flames.
0: The American Kennel Club is also celebrating the nation's 250th birthday, and what better way to do it than with man's best friend? The AKC Diving Dogs Team Challenge premieres on ESPN July 4th. Disney is the parent company of ABC News and ESPN.
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0: Just a few months after that explosive fight in Congress over the expiration of Obamacare subsidies gripped the nation, we're starting to see some of the impacts of that decision. ABC's Sherry Preston.
6: Millions of people had fallen off the rolls of health insurance through the Affordable Care Act. New government numbers show enrollment in February was down by 3 million people compared to last year. Experts say it's likely connected to the end of federal subsidies for premiums and the much higher cost for those who can't get health insurance through work.
0: Several famous NBA names, including a former player, are facing federal charges accused in a sports gambling scheme, helping them win hundreds of thousands by hinting how he'd play. ABC News chief investigative correspondent Aaron Katursky.
7: Prosecutors say former NBA player Malik Beasley, who made $60 million during his NBA career, accumulated multi-million dollar gambling losses. And to pay off what he owed former teammate Ed Davis, agreed to underperform and at times overperform. In the 2024 game between the Milwaukee Bucks and LA Clippers, the indictment says Beasley promised to grab more rebounds than the sports books predicted, soaring in the final seconds to get it done. His co-defendants collecting thousands of dollars from their alleged insider bet.
0: Law enforcement officials in North Carolina responded to one of the state's prisons Monday after inmates briefly overpowered correctional staff and took over parts of the jail. State officials confirm all inmates and staff have been accounted for. I'm Stephanie Officer, ABC News.
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And now, an extended look at your Weather Command forecast. Tonight should be mostly cloudy with rain likely in the evening, lows in the upper 40s, and west winds 10 to 15 miles an hour. Tuesday should be warmer, partly sunny with an overall 50% chance of precipitation, and a chance that it turns into thunderstorms in the afternoon. Highs in the mid-70s, west winds 10 to 15 miles an hour. Tuesday night should be partly cloudy, lows in the lower 50s, and west winds 5 to 10 miles an hour. Wednesday should be mostly sunny with a chance of rain in the morning, then a chance of thunderstorms in the afternoon. Highs in the mid-70s, and west winds 5 to 15 miles an hour. Wednesday night should be partly cloudy with a 20% chance of thunderstorms and lows around 50. Thursday should be sunny, highs in the mid-70s, while Thursday night and Friday morning should be partly cloudy, lows in the lower 50s, and highs upwards of 70.

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1: Late last year, the Havre City Council approved the creation of Special Improvement District 434 in the Heritage Drive area of the city. Public Works Director Trevor Mork explains the scope of the SID.
2: The goals and objectives of that district are to extend and install stormwater drainage systems to dump into Bullhook Channel, as well as install sidewalks, curbs and gutters, and then asphalt, and then rehabilitate and reconstruct portions of asphalt within the 114 properties included within that district.
1: The City of Havre is now taking bids from companies interested in the SID 434 work. You can find all the details on the City of Havre website.
3: The University of Montana recently selected Dr. Paul Lukic to serve as Interim Vice President for Research and Creative Scholarship. Starting July 2nd, he will take the reins of UM's robust R1 Research Enterprise, which tailed nearly $150 million in science expenditures in fiscal year 2025. Lukic will serve as interim for 1 year, reporting directly to incoming UM President Jeremiah Shin. Lukic said, quote, "I am very excited to serve UM as an Interim Vice President for Research. This position provides an incredible opportunity to support faculty and students conducting impactful research. I am also excited to highlight the economic development and community engagement fostered by the Office of Research and Creative Scholarship," end quote. Lukic will replace outgoing Vice President Scott Wittenberg, who is retiring from UM after 13 years. The United States Drug Enforcement Administration's Rocky Mountain Field Division is issuing a warning after DEA's Southwest Laboratory identified illicit pills containing mixtures of both deadly fentanyl carfentanil and fentanyl heroin. The drugs were found in tablets after lab analysis of recent seizures in both Colorado and Utah. Pills found to contain both fentanyl and carfentanil and fentanyl with heroin in recent DEA seizures in Colorado and Utah were blue, green, and blue-green in color.
1: This has been a production of New Media Broadcasters.

0: The Supreme Court in a 5-4 decision today dealing a blow to President Trump's sweeping effort to restrict mail-in voting. ABC's Mary Bruce.
1: The president is pressuring the Senate to pass his Save America Act, which greatly restricts mail-in voting. He says until that happens, he won't sign a major housing bill backed by Republicans and Democrats.
2: I think it's so unimportant by compared to the Save America Act.
1: The president calling the housing bill, which would help millions of Americans afford housing, a quote, yawn.
0: Dry, windy conditions are fueling deadly wildfires in the western states. ABC's Faith Abube.
3: In the west, nearly 40 large wildfires are burning in 9 states. Firefighters taking time to honor the fallen after the Snyder Fire that forced more than 100 campers and rafters to evacuate a stretch of the Colorado River took the lives of 38-year-old firefighter Emily Barker, 27-year-old Nick Hutcherson, and 27-year-old Sydney Watson. Authorities say they were trapped, and despite deploying emergency shelters, they could not survive the fast-moving flames.
0: The White House says a meeting is being held tomorrow in Doha with Iran, although the Iranians have not yet confirmed it. The talks come as a Trump administration official says the U.S. and Iran have agreed to stop the hostilities in the Strait of Hormuz. ABC's Tom Sufi Burridge.
4: I think for the Iranians right now, they are still insisting that the memorandum of understanding signed between the U.S. and Iran more than a week ago has to be implemented for them before there are more substantial negotiations, clearly on Iran's nuclear program and the future status, which will be the most tricky question, of course. And the Iranian president today is posting a message saying via state media, saying that basically the Qataris are ready to release $6 billion worth of frozen.
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0: Florida wildlife officials say they've captured 2 gators from a river where a 31-year-old woman was fatally attacked while hiking over the weekend. Florida Fish and Wildlife spokesman Chad Weber says the woman's boyfriend tried pulling her from the gator's jaws during the attack.
7: So she was bitten on both of her arms. The boyfriend was the one that made the phone call. He was trying to get her from the alligator's mouth. And on the way to the hospital, she did pass away from her injuries.
0: Philadelphia is trading its iconic fictional boxer for a real one.
8: Sylvester Stallone as Rocky Balboa running up the steps of the Philadelphia Art Museum is an indelible image, not just for film, but for the city of brotherly love itself. So much so, the Art Museum has long had a Rocky statue outside, but now it's being replaced by a 12-foot bronze memorial to Joe Frazier, the heavyweight boxing champion who once took down Muhammad Ali. The change comes after the Rocky statue faced criticism for prioritizing a fictional white character over a real black boxer and native Philadelphian. Mike DeBusky, ABC News.
0: The San Francisco Catholic Archdiocese Monday agreed to pay $395 million to settle more than 500 lawsuits alleging child sexual abuse by church officials. The Archdiocese has also agreed to write an apology letter to each survivor as part of the settlement, as well as implement new transparency reforms and child protections, including a list of accused clergymen. I'm Stephanie Officer, ABC News.
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10: And now your Weather Command forecast. Tonight should be mostly cloudy with rain likely in the evening, lows in the upper 40s, and west winds 10 to 15 miles an hour. Tuesday should be warmer, partly sunny with an overall precipitation chance of 50%, and a chance of that rain becoming thunderstorms in the afternoon. Highs in the mid-70s, west winds 10 to 15 miles an hour. Tuesday night should be partly cloudy, lows in the lower 50s, and west winds 5 to 10 miles an hour.
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0: extended look at your Weather Command forecast. Tonight should be mostly cloudy with rain likely in the evening, lows in the upper 40s, and west winds 10 to 15 miles an hour. Tuesday should be warmer, partly sunny with an overall 50% chance of precipitation, and a chance that it turns into thunderstorms in the afternoon. Highs in the mid-70s, west winds 10 to 15 miles an hour. Tuesday night should be partly cloudy, lows in the lower 50s, and west winds 5 to 10 miles an hour. Wednesday should be mostly sunny with a chance of rain in the morning, then a chance of thunderstorms in the afternoon. Highs in the mid-70s, and west winds 5 to 15 miles an hour. Wednesday night should be partly cloudy with a 20% chance of thunderstorms and lows around 50. Thursday should be sunny, highs in the mid-70s, while Thursday night and Friday morning should be partly cloudy, lows in the lower 50s, and highs upwards of 70.
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1: In recognition of an extraordinary legacy of leadership and service, a new scholarship has been established at Montana State University Northern in honor of Chancellor Greg Kegel and his wife, Sherry. Following Chancellor Kegel's announcement of his retirement, longtime friends Janice and Ollie Peterson initiated the Greg and Sherry Kegel Scholarship Endowment as a tribute to the couple's lasting impact on MSU Northern and its students. Montana Board of Regents Chair Lauren Bao, who shares Choteau County roots with Chancellor Kegel, pledged $10,000 annually to the scholarship, bringing both personal connection and lasting commitment to honoring his fellow Choteau County's native legacy. Those interested in contributing to the scholarship are encouraged to contact the MSU Northern Foundation at 406-265-3711. You can read the full story on the local news section of our website, HighlineToday.com. The American Association of Retired Persons recently awarded $180,000 to 14 organizations throughout the state via its Community Challenge grants. Montana State Director for AARP Tim Summers explains why the Community Challenge grant program is important to AARP.
2: The Community Challenge grant is a way of giving back to the community and being a very strong presence in the community.
1: Organizations in Havre, Fort Benton, and Lodgepole all received Community Challenge grant funding.
3: An Arizona man who arranged for methamphetamine to be shipped to Billings was sentenced Friday to 12 years in prison, followed by 5 years of supervised release, acting U.S. Attorney Mark Steger Smith said. Patrick Luis Castello, 47, pleaded guilty in January of 2026 to one count of conspiracy to distribute and to possess with the intent to distribute methamphetamine. The government alleged in court documents that Castello arranged to receive a shipment of 2 pounds of methamphetamine at his girlfriend's home in Billings with the intent to sell it. Assistant U.S. Attorneys Paul Vestal and Colin Rubick prosecuted the case. The United States Postal Inspection Service and the Billings Police Department conducted the investigation.
1: This has been a production of New Media Broadcasters.

0: from the Midwest to the Northeast is expected to bring record-breaking high temperatures to the week of America 250 celebrations. ABC meteorologist Lee Goldberg.
1: The heat's peaking over the Midwest right now. There are ridge-riding thunderstorms across the upper lakes. We have heat alerts from Kansas to Maine. It'll be triple digits again in Chicago and Green Bay, feeling like 105 to 110. The heat gets to the East Coast on Wednesday. Large swath of the I-95 corridor on Wednesday. It'll be 100 in Detroit and D.C. and near 100 in Philly and New York by Thursday and potentially into Friday. This peaks on Thursday and Friday, but less extreme heat could mean more thunderstorms for the 4th right here in New York.
0: Tens of thousands are still unaccounted for in Venezuela after last week's earthquakes. A 21-year-old man was pulled from the debris Monday after being trapped for 5 days. Aftershocks are slowing down the search. UNICEF's representative in Venezuela, Manuel Rodriguez Pumarol, spoke to ABC from Caracas.
2: Our estimations are that approximately 680,000 children could be on their needs or on their humanitarian needs across the 6 states that have been affected by the earthquake.
0: Dry, windy conditions are fueling deadly wildfires out west. ABC's Faith Abube.
3: In the west, nearly 40 large wildfires are burning in 9 states. Firefighters taking time to honor the fallen after the Snyder Fire that forced more than 100 campers and rafters to evacuate a stretch of the Colorado River took the lives of 38-year-old firefighter Emily Barker, 27-year-old Nick Hutcherson, and 27-year-old Sydney Watson. Authorities say they were trapped, and despite deploying emergency shelters, they could not survive the fast-moving flames.
0: The American Kennel Club is also celebrating the nation's 250th birthday, and what better way to do it than with man's best friend? The AKC Diving Dogs Team Challenge premieres on ESPN July 4th. Disney is the parent company of ABC News and ESPN.
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0: Just a few months after that explosive fight in Congress over the expiration of Obamacare subsidies gripped the nation, we're starting to see some of the impacts of that decision. ABC's Sherry Preston.
6: Millions of people had fallen off the rolls of health insurance through the Affordable Care Act. New government numbers show enrollment in February was down by 3 million people compared to last year. Experts say it's likely connected to the end of federal subsidies for premiums and the much higher cost for those who can't get health insurance through work.
0: Several famous NBA names, including a former player, are facing federal charges accused in a sports gambling scheme, helping them win hundreds of thousands by hinting how he'd play. ABC News chief investigative correspondent Aaron Katursky.
7: Prosecutors say former NBA player Malik Beasley, who made $60 million during his NBA career, accumulated multi-million dollar gambling losses. And to pay off what he owed former teammate Ed Davis, agreed to underperform and at times overperform. In the 2024 game between the Milwaukee Bucks and LA Clippers, the indictment says Beasley promised to grab more rebounds than the sports books predicted, soaring in the final seconds to get it done. His co-defendants collecting thousands of dollars from their alleged insider bet.
0: Law enforcement officials in North Carolina responded to one of the state's prisons Monday after inmates briefly overpowered correctional staff and took over parts of the jail. State officials confirm all inmates and staff have been accounted for. I'm Stephanie Officer, ABC News.
8: And now your Weather Command forecast. Tonight should be mostly cloudy with rain likely in the evening, lows in the upper 40s, and west winds 10 to 15 miles an hour. Tuesday should be warmer, partly sunny with an overall precipitation chance of 50%, and a chance of that rain becoming thunderstorms in the afternoon. Highs in the mid-70s, west winds 10 to 15 miles an hour. Tuesday night should be partly cloudy, lows in the lower 50s, and west winds 5 to 10 miles an hour.
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And now, an extended look at your Weather Command forecast. Tonight should be mostly cloudy with rain likely in the evening, lows in the upper 40s, and west winds 10 to 15 miles an hour. Tuesday should be warmer, partly sunny with an overall 50% chance of precipitation, and a chance that it turns into thunderstorms in the afternoon. Highs in the mid-70s, west winds 10 to 15 miles an hour. Tuesday night should be partly cloudy, lows in the lower 50s.

They should be mostly sunny with a chance of rain in the morning, then a chance of thunderstorms in the afternoon. Highs in the mid-70s and west winds 5 to 15 miles an hour. Wednesday night should be partly cloudy with a 20% chance of thunderstorms and lows around 50. Thursday should be sunny, highs in the mid-70s, while Thursday night and Friday morning should be partly cloudy, lows in the lower 50s, and highs upwards of 70.

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But I wanna know for sure. 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

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But I wanna know for sure. 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
1: Late last year, the Havre City Council approved the creation of Special Improvement District 434 in the Heritage Drive area of the city. Public Works Director Trevor Mork explains the scope of the SID.
2: The goals and objectives of that district are to extend and install stormwater drainage systems to dump into Bull Hook Channel, as well as install sidewalks, curbs and gutters, and then asphalt, and then rehabilitate and reconstruct portions of asphalt within the 114 properties included within that district.
1: The City of Havre is now taking bids from companies interested in the SID 434 work. You can find all the details on the City of Havre website.
3: The University of Montana recently selected Dr. Paul Lukic to serve as Interim Vice President for Research and Creative Scholarship. Starting July 2nd, he will take the reins of UM's robust R1 research enterprise, which tailed nearly $150 million in science expenditures in fiscal year 2025. Lukic will serve as interim for 1 year

0: reporting directly to incoming UM President Jeremiah Shin. Lukic said, quote, "I am very excited to serve UM as an interim vice president for research. This position provides an incredible opportunity to support faculty and students conducting impactful research. I am also excited to highlight the economic development and community engagement fostered by the Office of Research and Creative Scholarship," end quote. Lukic will replace outgoing Vice President Scott Wittenberg, who is retiring from UM after 13 years. The United States Drug Enforcement Administration's Rocky Mountain Field Division is issuing a warning after DEA's Southwest Laboratory identified illicit pills containing mixtures of both deadly fentanyl carfentanil and fentanyl heroin. The drugs were found in tablets after lab analysis of recent seizures in both Colorado and Utah. Pills found to contain both fentanyl and carfentanil and fentanyl with heroin in recent DEA seizures in Colorado and Utah were blue, green, and blue-green in color.
1: This has been a production of New Media Broadcasters.

0: Cherry, Preston. More major rulings are expected today from the Supreme Court. And ABC's Karen Waugh says one could center on whether President Trump has the power to limit what many see as a right enshrined in the Constitution.
1: Trump's order would deny automatic citizenship to children born in the U.S. to parents who are undocumented or only in the U.S. temporarily. Even some of the conservative justices seem skeptical of the Trump administration's case during arguments in the spring. Also today, the justices are set to rule on whether states can ban transgender girls from playing on girls' sports teams.
0: This comes after the high court ruled that the president can fire the heads of federal agencies for political reasons, but stopped for now President Trump from firing Federal Reserve Governor Lisa Cook. ABC's Stephen Portnoy going through that decision from Chief Justice John Roberts.
2: Roberts begins his opinion by going back to the beginning, to the Revolutionary War, to explain how over the past 250 years, Congress established independent national banks to stabilize the American currency and ultimately to keep the broader economy in check.
0: Time may be running short for people still trapped in buildings destroyed by the twin earthquakes last week in Venezuela. ABC's James Longman is there.
3: This is a seaside city in the state of La Guaira. It is usually about half an hour away from Caracas, but it takes hours to get there now, such as the gridlock on the roads. And just about every building all along the seafront has either been entirely demolished or has been very, very badly damaged.
0: Record-breaking heat expected from the Midwest into the Northeast this week. Logan King is homeless in Nashville and picked up water from volunteers.
4: It's just miserable, honestly. But this helps so much. Like, oh my goodness.
0: Temperatures there this week could soar past 110 degrees. 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
0: Federal investigators are looking into several incidents around New York area airports involving drones and close calls with planes. ABC's Gio Benitez says one happened just yesterday.
7: Around 7:15 a.m., pilots of a JetBlue flight full of passengers from Las Vegas coming in for a landing at New York's JFK Airport believed they hit a drone at nearly 3,000 feet.
8: We don't need any assistance. We're just going to go ahead and land.
7: And a second incident at JFK, a helicopter pilot reported nearly colliding with a gigantic remote-controlled plane.
0: Wildfires are still raging through several western states and could mean a quieter 4th of July. Several towns, including many in hard-hit Utah, are canceling fireworks displays because of the drought. Former South Carolina lawyer Alex Murdoch back in court for the first time since his conviction for the murders of his wife and son were thrown out. A judge ordering his retrial next April. Here's ABC's Peter Haralambos.
9: Alex Murdoch's been fighting for this for years at this point. He appeared in court with his lawyers. He was wearing an orange jumpsuit. He was shackled. His lawyers very frustrated about that, saying that prosecutors are parading him around like he's some kind of animal. At this point, he's still serving out his prison sentence for those financial crimes, though technically he's been basically acquitted when it comes to those murder charges pending this new trial.
0: And Hollywood director Carl Rynch sentenced to over 2 years in prison for cheating Netflix out of $11 million. I'm Sherry Preston, ABC News.
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10: And now your Weather Command forecast. Tonight should be mostly cloudy with rain likely in the evening, lows in the upper 40s, and west winds 10 to 15 miles an hour. Tuesday should be warmer, partly sunny with an overall precipitation chance of 50%, and a chance of that rain becoming thunderstorms in the afternoon. Highs in the mid-70s, west winds 10 to 15 miles an hour. Tuesday night should be partly cloudy, lows in the lower 50s, and west winds 5 to 10 miles an hour.
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0: And now, an extended look at your Weather Command forecast. Tonight should be mostly cloudy with rain likely in the evening, lows in the upper 40s, and west winds 10 to 15 miles an hour. Tuesday should be warmer, partly sunny with an overall 50% chance of precipitation, and a chance that it turns into thunderstorms in the afternoon. Highs in the mid-70s, west winds 10 to 15 miles an hour. Tuesday night should be partly cloudy, lows in the lower 50s, and west winds 5 to 10 miles an hour. Wednesday should be mostly sunny with a chance of rain in the morning, then a chance of thunderstorms in the afternoon. Highs in the mid-70s, and west winds 5 to 15 miles an hour. Wednesday night should be partly cloudy with a 20% chance of thunderstorms and lows around 50. Thursday should be sunny, highs in the mid-70s, while Thursday night and Friday morning should be partly cloudy, lows in the lower 50s, and highs upwards of 70.
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1: In recognition of an extraordinary legacy of leadership and service, a new scholarship has been established at Montana State University Northern in honor of Chancellor Greg Kegel and his wife, Sherry. Following Chancellor Kegel's announcement of his retirement, longtime friends Janice and Ollie Peterson initiated the Greg and Sherry Kegel Scholarship Endowment as a tribute to the couple's lasting impact on MSU Northern and its students. Montana Board of Regents Chair Lauren Bao, who shares Choteau County roots with Chancellor Kegel, pledged $10,000 annually to the scholarship, bringing both personal connection and lasting commitment to honoring his fellow Choteau County's native legacy. Those interested in contributing to the scholarship are encouraged to contact the MSU Northern Foundation at 406-265-3711. You can read the full story on the local news section of our website, HighlineToday.com. The American Association of Retired Persons recently awarded $180,000 to 14 organizations throughout the state via its Community Challenge grants. Montana State Director for AARP Tim Summers explains why the Community Challenge grant program is important to AARP.
2: The Community Challenge grant is a way of giving back to the community and being a very strong presence in the community.
1: Organizations in Haver, Fort Benton, and Lodgepole all receive Community Challenge grant funding.
3: An Arizona man who arranged for methamphetamine to be shipped to Billings was sentenced Friday to 12 years in prison, followed by 5 years of supervised release, acting U.S. Attorney Mark Steger Smith said. Patrick Luis Castello, 47, pleaded guilty in January of 2026 to one count of conspiracy to distribute and to possess with the intent to distribute methamphetamine. The government alleged in court documents that Castello arranged to receive a shipment of 2 pounds of methamphetamine at his girlfriend's home in Billings with the intent to sell it. Assistant U.S. Attorneys Paul Vestal and Colin Rubick prosecuted the case. The United States Postal Inspection Service and the Billings Police Department conducted the investigation.
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0: ABC News. I'm Sherry Preston. Today is possibly the last day for the Supreme Court before summer break, and while the justices could add another day for decisions, the court is expected to pass down several more rulings on cases heard this term. Among them, President Trump's attempt to ban birthright citizenship, and as ABC's Karen Wall reports, a key question on trans women in sports.
1: The justices are set to rule on whether states can ban transgender girls from playing on girls' sports teams. 15-year-old Becky Pepper Jackson sued to overturn West Virginia.
2: I've been a girl forever, and playing on the guys' team is going backwards.
1: The state argues banning transgender girls will keep competition fair, but Becky's family says she never went through male puberty and has no physical advantage.
0: On Monday, the court agreed to allow presidents wider power to remove the heads of independent agencies. Here's ABC's Stephen Portnoy.
3: Conservatives believe that every person who's appointed by the president is acting under his authority. Now, critics say that yesterday's decision in this regard puts too much power in the hands of the president and his loyalists, that it threatens to end the deliberation of agencies such as the FTC. It could squelch and even eliminate dissent at those agencies that Congress intentionally set up with a bipartisan structure.
0: A heat dome across the Midwest is moving into the Northeast beginning today. At least 40 wildfires continue burning in the western states as well. In Venezuela, the search for trapped has shifted to a push to help those who survived the deadly quakes last week.
4: Our estimations are that approximately 680,000 children could be on their needs or on their humanitarian needs across the six states that have been affected by the earthquake.
0: That's UNICEF's Manuel Rodriguez Pumrol. The San Francisco Archdiocese has agreed to pay $395 million to settle sex abuse claims. This is
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0: A warning about Lyme disease following model Bella Hadid's case.
7: Hadid says she's experienced severe isolation and depression, adding, "I wish it wasn't so intimidating and difficult to explain the pain, exhaustion, fatigue, anxiety, brain fog, insecurities that comes with chronic illness." Justin Timberlake and Justin Bieber have also spoken about their battles with Lyme disease. 29-year-old Hadid, who was diagnosed at 16, saying she's now apologized to fans for worrying them, saying she was overwhelmed by emotion.
0: ABC's Sophie Flay. President Trump continues to say he will fight the case brought against him by E. Jean Carroll. Here's ABC's Mary Bruce.
8: The Supreme Court letting stand a jury's $5 million judgment in favor of writer E. Jean Carroll. The jury found Trump sexually abused Carroll in the mid-90s and later defamed her. The president asked the justices to review the case, but they refused. And so now Trump will have to pay Carroll that $5 million.
0: Wildlife officials in Florida say they've captured two alligators from a river where a 31-year-old woman was killed after going swimming in about 3 feet of water.
9: So she was bitten on both of her arms. The boyfriend was the one that made the phone call. He was trying to get her from the alligator's mouth. And on the way to the hospital, she did pass away from her injuries.
0: Chad Weber with the Florida Fish and Wildlife Commission. He says they did kill two gators in that area, one of them 12 feet, the other 13 feet long. Sherry Preston, ABC News.
10: Hot. And now your Weather Command forecast. Tonight should be mostly cloudy with rain likely in the evening, lows in the upper 40s, and west winds 10 to 15 miles an hour. Tuesday should be warmer, partly sunny with an overall precipitation chance of 50%, and a chance of that rain becoming thunderstorms in the afternoon. Highs in the mid-70s, west winds 10 to 15 miles an hour. Tuesday night should be partly cloudy, lows in the lower 50s, and west winds 5 to 10 miles an hour.
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0: 250 years ago, freedom wasn't broadcast. It was declared. 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This 4th of July, we celebrate 250 years of freedom and the sound that keeps it alive.
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0: And now, an extended look at your Weather Command forecast. Tonight should be mostly cloudy with rain likely in the evening, lows in the upper 40s, and west winds 10 to 15 miles an hour. Tuesday should be warmer, partly sunny with an overall 50% chance of precipitation, and a chance that it turns into thunderstorms in the afternoon. Highs in the mid-70s, west winds 10 to 15 miles an hour. Tuesday night should be partly cloudy, lows in the lower 50s, and west winds 5 to 10 miles an hour. Wednesday should be mostly sunny with a chance of rain in the morning, then a chance of thunderstorms in the afternoon. Highs in the mid-70s, and west winds 5 to 15 miles an hour. Wednesday night should be partly cloudy with a 20% chance of thunderstorms and lows around 50. Thursday should be sunny, highs in the mid-70s, while Thursday night and Friday morning should be partly cloudy, lows in the lower 50s, and highs upwards of 70.
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1: In recognition of an extraordinary legacy of leadership and service, a new scholarship has been established at Montana State University Northern in honor of Chancellor Greg Kegel and his wife, Sherry. Following Chancellor Kegel's announcement of his retirement, longtime friends Janice and Ollie Peterson initiated the Greg and Sherry Kegel Scholarship Endowment as a tribute to the couple's lasting impact on MSU Northern and its students. Montana Board of Regents Chair Lauren Bao, who shares Choteau County roots with Chancellor Kegel, pledged $10,000 annually to the scholarship, bringing both personal connection and lasting commitment to honoring his fellow Choteau County's native legacy. Those interested in contributing to the scholarship are encouraged to contact the MSU Northern Foundation at 406-265-3711. You can read the full story on the local news section of our website, HighlineToday.com. The American Association of Retired Persons recently awarded $180,000 to 14 organizations throughout the state via its Community Challenge grants. Montana State Director for AARP Tim Summers explains why the Community Challenge grant program is important to AARP.
2: The Community Challenge grant is a way of giving back to the community and being a very strong presence in the community.
1: Organizations in Havre, Fort Benton, and Lodgepole all received Community Challenge grant funding.
3: An Arizona man who arranged for methamphetamine to be shipped to Billings was sentenced Friday to 12 years in prison, followed by 5 years of supervised release, Acting U.S. Attorney Mark Steger-Smith said. Patrick Luis Castello, 47, pleaded guilty in January of 2026 to one count of conspiracy to distribute and to possess with the intent to distribute methamphetamine. The government alleged in court documents that Castello arranged to receive a shipment of 2 pounds of methamphetamine at his girlfriend's home in Billings with the intent to sell it. Assistant U.S. Attorneys Paul Vestal and Colin Rubick prosecuted the case. The United States Postal Inspection Service and the Billings Police Department conducted the investigation.
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0: ABC News. I'm Sherry Preston. The entire eastern half of the country is either sweltering right now or will be by the end of the week.
1: More than 100 million Americans are in the path of extreme heat this week from the Midwest to the East Coast. Chicago is warning people to stay indoors and take advantage of cooling centers as the heat is beginning to set in.
0: ABC's Alex Stone, it'll be setting in along the Mid-Atlantic beginning tomorrow. Big cities including New York, Philadelphia, and Boston all expecting heat index readings of 100 degrees or more for several days. The Supreme Court today is expected to hand down rulings on transgender girls in sports and birthright citizenship. On Monday, the High Court delivered several decisions, including one upholding a Mississippi law that says ballots postmarked by Election Day but received up to 5 days later can still be counted. ABC legal contributor James Sample with more on why that's important to each political party.
2: Since 2020, mail-in ballots have tended to lean Democratic. That is a change from the historical norms, and it's a change that's driven largely by Donald Trump persuading his supporters not to engage in mail-in balloting. And so we've become familiar with the so-called blue shift. As the mail-in ballots are counted, the votes have tended to tilt more and more Democratic.
0: Hope is fading in the search for any survivors who might be alive in Venezuela following the earthquake. ABC's James Longman reporting from La Guaira State near the epicenter.
3: We saw, you know, the streets, basically, it feels like the concrete on the roads is all kind of wavy. It's like they've been ripped up like carpets and put back down again. Massive cracks along the street. One tall building we saw, which was essentially split in half. Such was the force of this double earthquake.
0: Qatar's foreign ministry saying just now that Jared Kushner and Steve Witkoff are in Doha, but will not engage directly in meetings with Iranian officials. The two will meet with mediators instead. This is ABC News.
4: That'll be $84.52.
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9: Around 7:15 a.m., pilots of a JetBlue flight full of passengers from Las Vegas coming in for a landing at New York's JFK Airport believed they hit a drone at nearly 3,000 feet. And a second incident at JFK, a helicopter pilot reported nearly colliding with a gigantic remote-controlled plane.
10: Almost ran into a gigantic RC airplane right over there.
9: The alarming incidents come as many are set to travel this holiday.
0: ABC's Gio Benitez. More former NBA players now facing federal charges as a part of a wide-reaching sports gambling scheme. Here's ABC's Aaron Katursky.
11: Prosecutors say former NBA player Malik Beasley, who made $60 million during his NBA career, accumulated multi-million dollar gambling losses. And to pay off what he owed former teammate Ed Davis, agreed to underperform and at times overperform. In the 2024 game between the Milwaukee Bucks and LA Clippers, the indictment says Beasley promised to grab more rebounds than the sports books predicted, soaring in the final seconds to get it done. His co-defendants collecting thousands of dollars from their alleged insider bet.
0: An early exit for Germany from the World Cup. They were beaten by Paraguay in penalty kicks. Bit of a surprise for the four-time World Cup champs, although the team also exited earlier from the 2022 contest in Qatar. 31-year-old Joshua Kimmich apologizing to the team. Sherry Preston, ABC News.
12: Hot. And now your Weather Command forecast. Tonight should be mostly cloudy with rain likely in the evening, lows in the upper 40s, and west winds 10 to 15 miles an hour. Tuesday should be warmer, partly sunny with an overall precipitation chance of 50%, and a chance of that rain becoming thunderstorms in the afternoon. Highs in the mid-70s, west winds 10 to 15 miles an hour. Tuesday night should be partly cloudy, lows in the lower 50s, and west winds 5 to 10 miles an hour.
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0: In 1906, for the very first time, a human voice traveled through the air. No wires, no limits, just sound, connecting people. It was the beginning of something powerful. From that moment on, radio didn't just inform, it brought us together. This 4th of July, celebrate 250 years of America and over a century of the voices that unite us.
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1: Now, an extended look at your Weather Command forecast. Tonight should be mostly cloudy with rain likely in the evening, lows in the upper 40s, and west winds 10 to 15 miles an hour. Tuesday should be warmer, partly sunny with an overall 50% chance of precipitation, and a chance that it turns into thunderstorms in the afternoon. Highs in the mid-70s, west winds 10 to 15 miles an hour. Tuesday night should be partly cloudy, lows in the lower 50s, and west winds 5 to 10 miles an hour. Wednesday should be mostly sunny with a chance of rain in the morning, then a chance of thunderstorms in the afternoon. Highs in the mid-70s, and west winds 5 to 15 miles an hour. Wednesday night should be partly cloudy with a 20% chance of thunderstorms and lows around 50. Thursday should be sunny, highs in the mid-70s, while Thursday night and Friday morning should be partly cloudy, lows in the lower 50s, and highs upwards of 70.

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0: Montana State University in Bozeman is the land-grant university in the state. One of their missions is outreach to residents of all 56 counties via MSU Extension offices. Dr. Megan Van Emmen, beef specialist with MSU Extension, explains what their role has been with New World screwworm being found in the U.S.
5: Yeah, so our main focus has more been to just create communication.

0: attention with spreading this information about New World's screwworm, as well as then these animal health orders from the Department of Livestock here in Montana to our local producers and ranchers throughout the state, so everyone can be aware of what is occurring and what those new rules are for those animals and livestock entering the state.
1: The Montana Department of Livestock has banned the importation of cattle from New Mexico and Texas, where New World screwworm has been found. In late 2025, the Havre City Council approved a TIF district for the community. Mayor Wade Bitts explains what a TIF district is and the boundaries of the one created last year.
2: A TIF district is a tax increment finance district, and it is a way for us to capture money for improvements to our district, which generally speaking is the downtown core plus each side of that on Highway 2.
1: Montana law dictates that TIF districts have a governing board. The city of Havre will be holding a TIF governance presentation at the July 6th Havre City Council meeting.
3: Due to heavy rains and possible snowfall, a temporary closure of Going to the Sun Road in Glacier National Park is in effect from Avalanche to Jackson Glacier Overlook in Alpine sections. The National Weather Service issued a prolonged rain and runoff warning through Monday, June 29th. Sudden drops of temperature and heavy rain caused rock slides and creek level rises are all possible results. Visitors are being advised of the possibility of dangerous to impassable travel conditions, as well as hypothermia dangers for backcountry hikers. The closure area may change as needed for the safety of visitors and staff. Glacier National Park will continue to evaluate conditions and reopen road sections as conditions allow. Updated information can be found on the park's website. Ahead of America's 250th birthday, Governor Greg Gianforte announced that Montana was ranked as the second most patriotic state behind Virginia. A report from Wallet Hub based patriotism on 13 indicators, including military service, veteran population, 2024 presidential election voters, and volunteerism. The report also highlighted that Montana had the highest 2020 primary election turnout in the nation. Montana's 101 veterans per 1,000 civilians placed the state fifth in veterans per capita, helping with the overall ranking. Montana also ranks second in jury service and number of AmeriCorps volunteers. 37% of Montanans indicated a level of volunteering, one of only 10 states in the U.S. with more than 35% volunteerism. Keep up with news, local sports, community events, and more by visiting our website at HighlineToday.com. That's HILINEToday.com. 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

0: ABC News. I'm Sherry Preston. The Supreme Court is expected to deliver a couple more big decisions today, including a ruling on whether President Trump has the power to block the constitutional guarantee of birthright citizenship. Here's ABC's Karen Waugh.
1: Trump's order would deny automatic citizenship to children born in the U.S. to parents who are undocumented or only in the U.S. temporarily. Even some of the conservative justices seem skeptical of the Trump administration's case during arguments in the spring. Also today, the justices are set to rule on whether states can ban transgender girls from playing on girls' sports teams.
0: A federal judge in Washington, D.C. also hearing arguments today in a lawsuit filed against the Trump administration's ban on transgender service members. After President Trump said the Iranians had called him asking for more ceasefire talks, envoys Steve Witkoff and Jared Kushner flew to Doha, where the Iranians now say there are no face-to-face meetings scheduled, only discussions with mediators. Bad weather in the South Pacific postponing NASA's first-of-its-kind project launch. ABC's Jim Ryan has more on what the mission is.
2: Since 2004, the Neil Gehrel Swift Observatory has been sending back amazing images of stars at the end of their lives, but it's suddenly dropping out of its orbit.
3: If we do nothing, Swift will re-enter the atmosphere.
2: And burn up, says NASA's Regina Caputo.
3: And so there's nothing to lose.
2: An aerospace startup called Catalyst has been hired to design and deploy a robot to hook up to the Swift telescope and haul it approximately 100 miles higher, extending its life by a decade. Jim Ryan, ABC News.
0: As the European heat wave dissipates, the United States is now getting the brunt of the sun. Triple-digit temperatures in the Midwest on Monday. Today, that dome moving eastward, Philadelphia, New York, and Boston could all hit 100 degrees or higher this week. The rescue mission has become a recovery mission in Venezuela, where more than 1,700 people are confirmed to have died in the twin earthquakes. You're listening to ABC News.
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0: The San Francisco Catholic Archdiocese has agreed to pay $395 million to settle more than 500 child sex abuse lawsuits. San Francisco High School Administrator Bridget Crotty says she is one of those children abused repeatedly by a then Monsignor.
6: The shame that has been put upon the victims is now in some way, shape, and form being put upon the Archdiocese for not doing what they purported to do and have purported to do for a very long time.
0: Police say an 18-year-old autistic man was kidnapped during a carjacking at a Charlotte, North Carolina gas station. That story from ABC's Hannah Batah.
7: Police say 18-year-old Griffin Hare had stopped for gas in Charlotte when a woman got into his Mini Cooper and drove away, with Griffin still inside.
8: Ah, I'm scared!
7: Griffin's father says he was on the phone with his son and heard panic in his voice and a woman yelling in the background before the call suddenly dropped.
9: One of the scariest things that you can imagine happening, and it is our worst fears come to life.
7: Griffin then jumped from the car into traffic to escape. Officers then moving in, taking the woman, identified as 44-year-old Amanda Gillis, into custody.
0: Millions of older adults could soon qualify for popular GLP-1 weight loss drugs such as Wegovy and Zepbound under a Medicare pilot program. Those who qualify would pay $50 a month, and Medicare would pick up the rest of the cost. I'm Sherry Preston, ABC News.
10: Let's take a look at our local Weather Command forecast. Today will be mostly sunny with a slight chance of rain showers at 50%, with highs in the lower 70s and west winds 10 to 20 miles per hour. Tonight will be partly cloudy with lows around 50 and west winds up to 10 miles per hour. Gusts will reach 25 in the evening. Wednesday will be sunny with highs in the mid 70s and southwest winds 5 to 10 miles per hour.
11: Good morning, everybody. This is Ty Thompson, the Combined Competitive Markets Billings. One sale here this week. That's tomorrow at Pays. That'll be an all-class cattle sale here tomorrow at Pays. We'll go on 9 o'clock in the morning. We'll follow it up with feeder cattle. And 1 o'clock, we'll have baby calves, pairs, and bred cows. Looks like a nice run shaping up. Again, it is the only cattle sale in Billings. There's no cattle sale at BLS on Thursday. So if you do have cattle to market this week, that'll be a good sale here tomorrow at Pays. You can bring your cattle any time today, throughout the night tonight, and throughout the morning tomorrow. We'll be staffed 24 hours a day and should have a good sale there tomorrow. Also, don't forget, coming up on Thursday, that's a consignment deadline for the Northern Livestock Video Auction Summertime Classic. We just concluded our early summer special, 50,000 head of cattle, record-breaking prices, outstanding market, big demand for these fall delivery calves and yearlings. If you want to be part of that sale, get a hold of us here before the end of the week. We'll get the contract in, and then we can do the filming anytime after the 4th of July. Then as we look ahead to next week, there will be no cattle sale at Pays on Wednesday the 8th. Come back on

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2: It's Tuesday morning. I'm Lane Northland. The U.S. Supreme Court will hear a long-running water rights dispute between Nebraska and Colorado over the South Platte River. The justices agreed yesterday to take up Nebraska's lawsuit, which claims Colorado is violating a 1923 Interstate Water Compact by allowing excessive groundwater pumping and obstructing Nebraska's efforts to build the Perkins County Canal. Nebraska argues Colorado is developing more of the river's water supply before the canal can be completed, effectively reducing the water Nebraska is entitled to receive. Colorado, however, says it is prepared to defend its rights under the South Platte River Compact and has questioned key details of the canal project. Nebraska has already committed about $600 million to build the canal, saying it's needed to protect future water supplies after irrigation shortages in recent years. The U.S. Supreme Court is expected to appoint a special master to review the facts before the case moves forward.
3: From the fields to the Capitol, Montana family farms and ranches deserve a strong voice. Montana Farmers Union is leading the charge, advocating for fair policy, protecting producers, and fighting for the future of agriculture across our state. 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
4: From one Montana rancher to another, that $1 per head you pay into the beef checkoff matters. 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
2: Recently, our Western Ag Network crew was in Deadwood, South Dakota for the Livestock Marketing Association Convention, where Montana's Jace Thompson captured the 2026 World Livestock Auctioneer Championship. The win makes for quite a family legacy. Jace's dad, Ty Thompson, won that same title back in 2008, while his grandfather, Warren Thompson, is a highly respected livestock auctioneer from Wyoming. I had the opportunity to sit down with all three generations of Thompson family to talk about the livestock marketing business and auctioneering. I began by asking Warren how he got his start in the business.
5: Always went to auctions with my father. Just fell in love with the auction way of doing business, and I was very fortunate to be able to go to work for some very successful people, the Petch brothers, back in the 60s, late 60s, and I admired them. They were great people. They were great mentors, and they had a lot of integrity and honesty and were well thought of, and they were my mentors, and I think that's what helped me a lot in my life.
2: So when was the first time you maybe jumped on a block and sold some cattle? What was that like?
5: Well, I was a junior in high school, but Bob Woods owned the auction in Lander, Wyoming, and he had some miscellaneous machinery. And one day, we'd always skip school and go to the auction on Wednesdays. But he told me, you go out and sell those rakes and things like that. And it was nerve-wracking, and I didn't do real well. But then he let me start selling baby calves. And then when Petches bought the auction, they kind of took me under their wing, and I was the yard man and worked there, and they let me work up.
2: Skipping school on Wednesday to head to the livestock market. I tell you what, this is one of my favorite podcasts that I've ever done with Warren, Ty, and Jace Thompson, the family discussing livestock marketing and auctioneering. I'd encourage you to watch or listen to this entire conversation by visiting westerneggnetwork.com. I'm Lane Northland. Have a great day.
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2: It's Tuesday morning. I'm Lane Northland. Looking to see how those cattle markets wrapped up yesterday's activity, the live cattle market ended Monday as traders' support never really developed. This week's trade could likely be rather uneventful as traders may already be checked out for the long 4th of July holiday weekend. On the cash cattle end of thing, new show lists appear to be higher in Kansas, but slightly lower in Nebraska and Colorado, and lower in Texas. It's expected that the cash cattle call will be lower. It's tough telling with this week's trade and if it will amount to anything, but we will see if any activity picks up tomorrow or Thursday before the trade takes Friday off for the 4th of July holiday. Boxed beef prices managed to close higher at the start of the week, with the choice cuts at 41 cents at $3.91.44, select cuts up at $374.18. On the fat cattle board, August contracts were down 2.25 at $243.57. October down $1.82 at $237.37. As for feeder cattle, that market was also lower following the lead of their live cattle counterparts. September feeders down $1.92 at $365.75. October contracts down $1.67 at $362.92. At Headwaters Livestock in Three Forks, Montana, prices were steadied to $2 lower for slaughter cattle going through the ring. Those cows saw a price of $108 to $182 a hundredweight. Heavy slaughter bulls priced at $205 to $224. Now, as we look to the dairy feeder cattle sale in Fort Collins, Colorado, at Centennial Livestock from yesterday, just over 1,700 head selling. Those dairy feeder steers under 500 pounds were $15 to $30 higher. A nice test of 374 weight steers brought a price of $5.35 up to $5.75, with some fancy steers weighing 409, bringing $5.50 at Centennial's dairy feeder sale.
8: Hello, everybody. This is Ty Thompson, Northern Livestock Video here in Billings. 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That'll be July 20, 21, and 22. That consignment deadline is this coming Thursday on July the 2nd. If you want to be part of that catalog, get a hold of us at 866-616-5035.

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2: In the overnight trade and into this morning's activity on this Tuesday morning, the wheat prices seeing some losses continuing from yesterday's close. Kansas City yesterday was down 4 cents in September at $6.14. Chicago, Minneapolis markets were also lower, with Chicago leading the day's losses. The wheat market continues to face worldwide harvest pressure, with traders seeing little need for price risk premium, even with a historically small U.S. crop and potential for late season heat stress from European crops. At last check this morning, September KC's down 3 cents at 6.11, December softer at 6.27. Minneapolis more mixed, September up a penny at 6.02, while Chicago September wheat down a quarter at $5.80. I'm Lane Northland, Western Ag Network.

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7: Now for a look at the extended Weather Command forecast. Today will be mostly sunny with a slight chance of rain showers at 50%, with highs in the lower 70s and west winds 10 to 20 miles per hour. Tonight will be partly cloudy with lows around 50 and west winds up to 10 miles per hour. Gusts will reach 25 in the evening. Wednesday will be sunny with highs in the mid-70s and southwest winds 5 to 10 miles per hour. Wednesday night will be partly cloudy with a 20% chance of showers and lows in the lower 50s. Southwest winds will come in at 10 miles per hour. Thursday will be sunny with highs in the upper 70s and southwest winds up to 10 miles per hour. Thursday night will be partly cloudy with lows in the lower 50s. Friday and Friday night will be partly cloudy with a 20% chance of thunderstorms and highs in the upper 70s, lows in the lower 50s.
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2: 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Good. 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
3: The American Association of Retired Persons has awarded nearly $180,000 in grants to 14 Montana community projects in 2026. Among those awards is $15,000 awarded to Bear Paw Development of Havre. State AARP Director Tim Summers told new media broadcasters about the proposed project.
4: This project is about providing community art and public art installations in downtown Havre. The project is more than just the art. It's about creating an inviting public space that celebrates Havre's history, brings people together, and makes downtown a place where residents of all ages want to spend time.
3: As we exit June and primary election month in Montana, City of Havre Public Works

0: Director Trevor Mork reminds residents about removal of political signs from their property.
1: Per Temporary Sign Code Ordinance 4-6-9 Part L, political signs must be removed 10 days after the election, or well after that date. So if you do have a political sign still posted on your private property or commercial property, please have that removed.
0: The ordinance will also apply after the 2026 general election on Tuesday, November 3rd.
2: The United States Department of Veterans Affairs is pleased to announce the appointment of Ms. Kimberly Adkins as the new director of Montana VA Healthcare Systems. Ms. Adkins is responsible for 21 sites of care statewide, including a medical center at Fort Harrison, a healthcare center in Billings, 13 community-based outpatient clinics, including Haver, and overseas delivery of healthcare services covering 147,000 square miles within the state of Montana. The Montana VA healthcare system provides essential services and is a Joint Commission accredited Level 2 complexity facility serving veterans across Montana, the largest catchment area in the lower 48 states, and operates on a budget of over $612 million. The Montana VA healthcare system has approximately 47,300 enrolled veterans and has capacity to provide services to the estimated 65,000 eligible veterans throughout Montana. Total Nutrition, Inc. is voluntarily recalling TN Vitamins 100% Organic Moringa 1200 mg capsules and 100% Organic Moringa powder following a supplier-initiated recall of the raw Organic Moringa ingredient because of possible salmonella exposure. No illnesses have been reported to date. Salmonella is an organism which can cause serious and sometimes fatal infections in young children, frail or elderly people, and others with weakened immune systems. Healthy persons infected with salmonella often experience fever, diarrhea, nausea, vomiting, and abdominal pain. In rare circumstances, infection with salmonella can result in the organism getting into the bloodstream and producing more severe illnesses such as arterial infections, endocarditis, and arthritis. The recalled product was distributed nationally through online platforms, Amazon, Walmart, TikTok Shop, and Target, as well as the company's website. Keep up with news, local sports, community events, and more by visiting our website at HilineToday.com. 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

0: from ABC News. I'm Sherry Preston. A life-threatening heat dome planted over the Midwest is moving east, putting at least 160 million Americans under some sort of weather advisory or warning today.
1: In the Midwest, the feel-like temperature topping 100 degrees from Kansas City to Chicago. That extreme heat spreading east, with more than 150 million Americans under heat alerts. Philadelphia, New York, and Boston expecting heat index readings of 100 degrees or more for several days.
0: ABC's Lana Moyes, ABC's Melissa Adan has more on the drought and wind-driven wildfires in the West.
2: Nearly 40 large wildfires are currently burning across nine states. In Utah, the city of Beaver canceling its July 4th celebrations amid the blazes. The state's Cottonwood Fire, the largest in the country, already growing to more than 146 square miles, roughly the size of the city of Philadelphia. Shane Gadbaugh's ski resort largely devastated by the fire.
3: It's bad. It's like a war zone.
2: With new blazes exploding by the day.
0: Three firefighters killed in Utah fires over the weekend. After President Trump said the Iranians had called him asking for more ceasefire talks in Doha, envoys Steve Witkoff and Jared Kushner flew there, where the Iranians now say there are no face-to-face meetings, only discussions with mediators. Here's ABC security contributor Mick Mulroy.
4: That's a two-hour flight between Tehran and Doha, so there's no excuse for the Iranians not to show up. That's just one of another reasons why they aren't taking this MOU seriously. They still control the Strait of Hormuz. They're still firing at commercial vessels, and they won't even show up to negotiations to get into a framework for a nuclear discussion. A
0: couple of big rulings expected from the Supreme Court today, including one on birthright citizenship. There's a search underway for a suspect in an explosion at an apartment in Monaco that injured three, including a Ukrainian tycoon. This is ABC News.
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0: The death toll in Venezuela from last week's quakes, more than 1,700 people, but thousands are still missing. ABC's James Longman is there.
8: The devastation is near absolute. Either every building completely demolished or very badly damaged. Rescue crews are still picking through the rubble. There is hope here that maybe, possibly, survivors might be found. A real danger, though, of unstable buildings coming down on these ongoing rescue operations, but increasingly now, with more bodies being pulled out, this is a recovery operation.
0: Two federal agencies are investigating aviation incidents that occurred within hours of each other and within the same airspace.
9: The first involved a JetBlue aircraft that hit a drone as it approached New York's JFK.
10: You said you collided?
11: Yep, it hit us right above the cockpit.
9: The plane landed safely, but the FBI wants to know who was operating that drone. A few hours later, a helicopter pilot radioed JFK controllers about a near miss.
12: It was just one of the remote-controlled airplanes, a big one at 500 feet.
9: The FAA is looking into that incident. All the audio from ATC.com. Jim Ryan, ABC News.
0: A new program could let older adults on Medicare qualify to pay $50 per month out of pocket for GLP-1 weight loss drugs. Beauty retailer Sephora is the latest to offer quiet hours, the idea of limiting sensory triggers in stores by doing things like turning down music and adjusting in-store screens could help those with neurodivergencies. I'm Sherry Preston, ABC News.
13: Let's take a look at our local Weather Command forecast. Today will be mostly sunny with a slight chance of rain showers at 50%, with highs in the lower 70s and west winds 10 to 20 miles per hour. Tonight will be partly cloudy with lows around 50 and west winds up to 10 miles per hour. Gusts will reach 25 in the evening. Wednesday will be sunny with highs in the mid 70s and southwest winds 5 to 10 miles per hour.
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4: KOJ.

0: Houston Morn from Harlem. It's 57 degrees, no wind right now, and cloudy skies. Got some more rain last night. So from all of us at the Easy Mart, have a good day.
1: Now for a look at the extended Weather Command forecast. Today will be mostly sunny with a slight chance of rain showers at 50%, with highs in the lower 70s and west winds 10 to 20 miles per hour. Tonight will be partly cloudy with lows around 50 and west winds up to 10 miles per hour. Gusts will reach 25 in the evening. Wednesday will be sunny with highs in the mid-70s and southwest winds 5 to 10 miles per hour. Wednesday night will be partly cloudy with a 20% chance of showers and lows in the lower 50s. Southwest winds will come in at 10 miles per hour. Thursday will be sunny with highs in the upper 70s and southwest winds up to 10 miles per hour. Thursday night will be partly cloudy with lows in the lower 50s. Friday and Friday night will be partly cloudy with a 20% chance of thunderstorms and highs in the upper 70s, lows in the lower 50s.
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Valentines are nice. Birthday and anniversary flowers are great too. But nothing says you matter to me like Just Because flowers from Milam Floral. You know what I mean. Those days when there's nothing important on the calendar, the doorbell rings or somebody shows up at your place of work, it's a delivery from Milam Floral. 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

0: All righty, it's time for birthdays on this Tuesday morning of June 30th. We have four local celebrity birthdays to stay today. We'll start off with a couple of Kims. We'd like to wish a happy birthday to Kim Cripps and Kim Brurud. We'd also like to wish a happy birthday to Carol Schubert and Stephanie Butler. So to all four of you, Kim Cripps, Kim Brurud, Carol Schubert, and Stephanie Butler, we wish you a fantastic birthday on this Tuesday. Make it a birthday to remember. For some worldwide celebrities today, it is the birthday of the singer from the band Pantera, Philip Anselmo, who turns 58 years old, and the drummer from the band Better Than Ezra, Tom Drummond. And it is also the birthday of Cole Swindell, the country singer, turns 43 years old today. And we'd also like to wish a happy birthday to the comedian and actor David Alan Greer, who turns 70 years old. It's also the birthday today of Mike Tyson, the professional boxer, turns 60 years old. And lastly, we'd like to wish a happy birthday to the greatest swimmer of all time, Michael Phelps, who turns 41 years old. As a reminder, if you would like to get somebody in on our birthday list, you can call our offices at 406-265-7841 or email communityservice@nmbi.com. Those of you that get in on our birthday list will be celebrated right here live on KOJM and over on KPQX and be entered in to win our birthday bouquet drawing from Milam Floral. Again, that number was 265-7841. And a new winner is drawn for the birthday bouquet every Friday.
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3: KOJM.
4: After holding an assistant role last season, current Havre North Star baseball head coach Ben Mader has faced many challenges at the helm, but has also experienced a joy. Coach Mader told New Media Broadcaster Sports that his favorite part of being head coach comes with one of those challenges.
5: My favorite part is learning how to manage the pitching. It's been a bit of a, not necessarily a struggle, but a learning curve on how certain players come back, how they recover, and how I can use them. And honestly, just finding relievers that I didn't even know I had, that's been the most fun for me, just the challenge of trying to manage that end of things.
4: Coming up next for the North Stars, they will be on the road for a doubleheader on Wednesday in Great Falls at 3 p.m. Havre will round out the week with a home doubleheader on Friday against the Vauxhall Spurs, with first pitch again at 3 p.m. Earlier this year, Havre Blue Ponies basketball star Dax Oswalt committed to play basketball for Midland University next season. Head coach of the Midland Warriors, Tyler Irwin, spoke with New Media Broadcaster Sports about Oswalt's skill set and what stood out.
6: I love this skill set, meaning he can, defensively, I felt that he can guard multiple positions. He moves well laterally. He's got good length. I really like that skill set, which nobody talks about. But on top of it, like, he can score it. Like, everybody knows he can score it. But defensively, it seemed like he had a little instinct, a little toughness about him, which probably kind of put him over the top.
4: Oswalt tallied 35 steals and 10 blocks last season, while leading Havre in scoring at just over 17 points per game, for a total of 343 points scored in his senior campaign. Coming up on your local sports this week, the Havre North Stars baseball team will be in Great Falls tomorrow afternoon with first pitch of the conference doubleheader at 3 p.m. And on Friday, the North Stars will host the Vauxhall Spurs for a conference doubleheader with first pitch once again at 3 p.m. Montana State University Northern is now accepting nominations for the 2026 Hall of Fame class. Nominations will be accepted until July 8th. 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
1: Blazing a path to the Pacific Northwest. Good morning, I'm Jay Reynolds, NBA free agency, getting underway later this afternoon. Moves continue, though, in the association. Grizzlies trading Ja Morant to Portland.
2: They just got one, a guy, Ja Morant, at top form. That is one of the league's most dynamic players. Hopefully, he is still out to prove that he is of high value.
1: ESPN analyst Shanae Ogumike, Morant has played in just 79 games combined in the last three seasons. Blazers sending Jeremy Grant and Chris Murray to the Grizzlies to complete the deal. Raptors talking with the Clippers about landing Kawhi Leonard back in Toronto. Thunder picking up the nearly $18 million option on Lu Dort. Warriors bring back Kristaps Porzingis. Two-year deal, $40 million. Golden State remains interested in LeBron James and Anthony Davis. Restricted free agent center Jalen Duren will meet with the Lakers and Kings. Free agency officially begins this afternoon. World Cup, two of the three matches yesterday go to penalty kicks. Morocco beats the Netherlands. They advance to a matchup against Canada. Paraguay stuns Germany. First time Germany's ever been eliminated on PKs. Brazil rallies, scoring in second half stoppage time. They beat Japan 2-1. Brazil into the round of 16 for the 11th consecutive World Cup, dating back to 1986. Baseball, Cubs edge the Padres 3-2 for their 10th walk-off win this season. Tigers 7-3 over the Yankees, who've dropped their last five. Red Sox with five straight wins. They beat the Nats 6-3. Blue Jays take advantage of the Mets defense.
3: Springer got underneath it, sends it into left field. It's going to drop in front of Soto, who then misplays it. It gets under Soto's glove all the way to the wall. Springer on his horse around second to third, then bobbled in the outfield, and George Springer is going to come all the way around and score. Call it a little league home run as the Mets boot around the ball in left field.
1: Technically a triple and an error. Blue Jays beat the Mets 2-1. Sportsnet 590. The Fan. Pirates rally from down 5 to beat the Phillies 11-7.
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7: Let's take a look at our local Weather Command forecast. Today will be mostly sunny with a slight chance of rain showers at 50%, with highs in the lower 70s and west winds 10 to 20 miles per hour. Tonight will be partly cloudy with lows around 50 and west winds up to 10 miles per hour. Gusts will reach 25 in the evening. Wednesday will be sunny with highs in the mid-70s and southwest winds 5 to 10 miles per hour.
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1: Here's a look at your local and state news.
4: Montana State University in Bozeman is the land-grant university in the state. One of their missions is outreach to residents of all 56 counties via MSU Extension offices. Dr. Megan Van Emmen, beef specialist with MSU Extension, explains what their role has been with New World Screwworm being found in the U.S.
5: Yeah, so our main focus has more been to just create communication with spreading this information about New World Screwworm, as well as then these animal health orders from the Department of Livestock here in Montana to our local producers and ranchers throughout the state, so everyone can be aware of what is occurring and what those new rules are for those animals and livestock entering the state.
4: The Montana Department of Livestock has banned the importation of cattle from New Mexico and Texas, where New World Screwworm has been found. In late 2025, the Haver City Council approved a TIF district for the community. Mayor Wade Bitts explains what a TIF district is and the boundaries of the one created last year.
6: A TIF district is a tax increment finance district, and it is a way for us to capture money for improvements to our district, which generally speaking is the downtown core plus each side of that on Highway 2.
4: Montana law dictates that TIF districts have a governing board. The city of Haver will be holding a TIF governance presentation at the July 6th Haver City Council meeting.

Due to heavy rains and possible snowfall, a temporary closure of Going to the Sun Road in Glacier National Park is in effect from Avalanche to Jackson Glacier Overlook in Alpine sections. The National Weather Service issued a prolonged rain and runoff warning through Monday, June 29th. Sudden drops of temperature and heavy rain caused rock slides and creek level rises are all possible results. Visitors are being advised of the possibility of dangerous to impassable travel conditions, as well as hypothermia dangers for backcountry hikers. The closure area may change as needed for the safety of visitors and staff. Glacier National Park will continue to evaluate conditions and reopen road sections as conditions allow. Updated information can be found on the park's website. Ahead of America's 250th birthday, Governor Greg Gianforte announced that Montana was ranked as the second most patriotic state behind Virginia. A report from Wallet Hub based patriotism on 13 indicators, including military service, veteran population, 2024 presidential election voters, and volunteerism. The report also highlighted that Montana had the highest 2020 primary election turnout in the nation. Montana's 101 veterans per 1,000 civilians placed the state fifth in veterans per capita, helping with the overall ranking. Montana also ranks second in jury service and number of AmeriCorps volunteers. 37% of Montanans indicated a level of volunteering, one of only 10 states in the U.S. with more than 35% volunteerism. Keep up with news, local sports, community events, and more by visiting our website at HighlineToday.com. 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

0: ABC News. I'm Sherry Preston. This hour, the Supreme Court is handing down the final rulings of its term. The biggest case, whether President Trump's executive order denying birthright citizenship to children born to undocumented immigrants or those in the country temporarily. Another big case involves trans women in sports, says ABC's Karen Waugh.
1: The justices are set to rule on whether states can ban transgender girls from playing on girls' sports teams. 15-year-old Becky Pepper Jackson sued to overturn West Virginia's ban.
2: I've been a girl forever and playing on the guys' team is going backwards.
1: The state argues banning transgender girls will keep competition fair, but Becky's family says she never went through male puberty and has no physical advantage.
0: A federal judge in Washington today is hearing arguments on the Trump administration's ban on transgender service members as well. Indirect but not face-to-face talks taking place in Doha over a permanent ceasefire in Iran. One big sticking point, the Strait of Hormuz, including ridding it of mines. ABC News contributor and former Defense Department official Mick Mulroy says of the Iranians,
3: they simply don't have the equipment nor the know-how. They could contribute because they're the ones that actually put the mines in the strait in the first place, so they could help with those that have the expertise in finding them. But it's clear they don't want to have any other involvement in the strait. They view this as their biggest benefit for this entire war. They could control a key waterway, 21% of the world's energy supply, in perpetuity now.
0: Advice from emergency room doctor Trevor Lewis on surviving the blisteringly hot temperatures across much of the country this week.
4: If you're going to be out in the warm weather, hydrate first. Try to stay ahead. So drink maybe 12 to 16 ounces of fluid before you go out, and maybe 6 ounces every 20, 30 minutes.
0: At least 160 million Americans are under some sort of heat advisory. You're listening to ABC News.
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0: Tom Kane Jr., the New Jersey Republican who's been away from Congress for almost 4 months, returning to the public eye. He is expected to reemerge in public in Congress after months of speculation about the unspecified medical condition he says has kept him away from Washington. Supermodel Bella Hadid saying on social media posts that she's been struggling with a flare-up of Lyme disease, which she's had since she was 16. ABC News medical contributor Dr. Alok Patel says as the weather gets warmer, tick bites are on the rise.
12: It's so important to pay attention to any possible symptoms of Lyme disease or any tick-borne illness, which at first may seem something subtle, like flu-like symptoms, muscle aches, a headache, or even extreme fatigue.
0: Philadelphia's famous Rocky Balboa statue on the steps of the public library that Rocky ran up in the movie is being replaced by the statue of a real boxer from Philly, Joe Frazier. His son Derek was there as the statue was unveiled.
13: His home is somewhere where I know people will actually be able to see him and be able to actually appreciate who Joe Frazier is.
0: And what of the guy who played Rocky Balboa? Philadelphia Mayor Sherelle Parker says he's cool with it.
14: When I shared with Sylvester Stallone that we were moving Joe Frazier here, Sylvester Stallone said that is what is supposed to happen.
0: The Rocky statue is being moved inside the Philadelphia Museum of Art. Sherry Preston, ABC News.
15: Hot. Let's take a look at our local Weather Command forecast. Today will be mostly sunny with a slight chance of rain showers at 50%, with highs in the lower 70s and west winds 10 to 20 miles per hour. Tonight will be partly cloudy with lows around 50 and west winds up to 10 miles per hour. Gusts will reach 25 in the evening. Wednesday will be sunny with highs in the mid 70s and southwest winds 5 to 10 miles per hour.
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3: In 1903, at Kitty Hawk, North Carolina, Orville and Wilbur Wright defied gravity with their new aircraft, flying it 4 times, the longest flight lasting 59 seconds and traveling a distance of 852 feet. Made of spruce wood and muslin, the 12-horsepower Wright Flyer demonstrated that controlled, powered flight of a heavier-than-air aircraft was possible. The Wright Brothers Flight. An American first.
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0: Throughout the region's roadways on this Tuesday morning, skies will be mostly cloudy to partly clear with visibility at 10 miles and widely scattered thunderstorms. And winds will vary from 13 to 25 miles per hour from the west, with gusts up to 31 miles per hour. Roadwork and road construction throughout the region in the following areas. Highway 87 between Great Falls and Fort Benton with road construction at mile marker 40.5 to 43.4. Motorcycles consider alternate route. Travel delay 20 minutes. Road construction on US 191 mile marker 84 to 88 south of the Missouri River with construction on Fred Robinson Bridge and R. Mills Creek Bridge. More construction on US 191 at milepost 26 to 35 with lane closures and pilot cars and a speed limit of 35 miles per hour just west of Roy. And road construction on US 87 milepost 97 to 105 east of Lewistown. Road construction on Montana 81 milepost 19 to 20 with speed limit at 35 miles per hour east of Denton. Road construction on U.S. Highway 2, mile marker 381.3 to 383.8, with road repair and panel placement on 1st Street from 9th Ave West to 4th Ave West in Haver. Now, for a look at the extended Weather Command forecast. Today will be mostly sunny with a slight chance of rain showers at 50%, with highs in the lower 70s and west winds 10 to 20 miles per hour. Tonight will be partly cloudy with lows around 50 and west winds up to 10 miles per hour. Gusts will reach 25 in the evening. Wednesday will be sunny with highs in the mid-70s and southwest winds 5 to 10 miles per hour. Wednesday night will be partly cloudy with a 20% chance of showers and lows in the lower 50s. Southwest winds will come in at 10 miles per hour. Thursday will be sunny with highs in the upper 70s and southwest winds up to 10 miles per hour. Thursday night will be partly cloudy with lows in the lower 50s. Friday and Friday night will be partly cloudy with a 20% chance of thunderstorms and highs in the upper 70s, lows in the lower 50s.
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3: The American Association of Retired Persons has awarded nearly $180,000 in grants to 14 Montana community projects in 2026. Among those awards is $15,000 awarded to Bear Paw Development of Havre. State AARP Director Tim Summers told new media broadcasters about the proposed project.
4: This project is about providing community art and public art installations in downtown Havre. The project is more than just the art. It's about creating an inviting public space that celebrates Havre's history, brings people together, and makes downtown a place where residents of all ages want to spend time.
3: As we exit June and primary election month in Montana, City of Havre Public Works Director Trevor Mork reminds residents about removal of political signs from their property.
5: Per Temporary Sign Code Ordinance 4-6-9 Part L, political signs must be removed 10 days after the election. We're well after that date, so if you do have a political sign still posted on your private property or commercial property, please have that removed.
3: The ordinance will also apply after the 2026 general election on Tuesday, November 3rd.
1: The United States Department of Veterans Affairs is pleased to announce the appointment of Ms. Kimberly Adkins as the new director of Montana VA Healthcare Systems. Ms. Adkins is responsible for 21 sites of care statewide, including a medical center at Fort Harrison, a healthcare center in Billings, 13 community-based outpatient clinics, including Havre, and overseas delivery of healthcare services covering 147,000 square miles within the state of Montana. The Montana VA healthcare system provides essential services and is a Joint Commission accredited Level 2 complexity facility serving veterans across Montana, the largest catchment area in the lower 48 states, and operates on a budget of over $612 million. The Montana VA healthcare system has approximately 47,300 enrolled veterans and has capacity to provide services to the estimated 65,000 eligible veterans.

friends throughout Montana. Total Nutrition, Inc. is voluntarily recalling TN Vitamins 100% Organic Moringa 1200 mg capsules and 100% Organic Moringa powder following a supplier-initiated recall of the raw Organic Moringa ingredient because of possible salmonella exposure. No illnesses have been reported to date. Salmonella is an organism which can cause serious and sometimes fatal infections in young children, frail or elderly people, and others with weakened immune systems. Healthy persons infected with salmonella often experience fever, diarrhea, nausea, vomiting, and abdominal pain. In rare circumstances, infection with salmonella can result in the organism getting into the bloodstream and producing more severe illnesses such as arterial infections, endocarditis, and arthritis. The recalled product was distributed nationally through online platforms, Amazon, Walmart, TikTok Shop, and Target, as well as the company's website. Keep up with news, local sports, community events, and more by visiting our website at HighlineToday.com. 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

0: News. I'm Sherry Preston. In a major rebuke to President Trump, the Supreme Court striking down his executive order banning birthright citizenship to children born in the U.S. to parents who are in the country illegally. ABC News Chief White House Correspondent Mary Bruce has more.
1: This is a huge blow to one of President Trump's signature immigration promises. In fact, on the very first day of his second term, the president signed this executive order unilaterally declaring that only newborns whose parents have permanent legal status are eligible to be citizens, despite what the 14th Amendment says. The president often argues this is not how birthright citizenship was intended to be used. He often argues that it was meant for the children of enslaved people, not for those born of migrants who illegally crossed the border. The Supreme Court today firmly disagreeing, backing the 14th Amendment and the right to birthright citizenship.
0: The president took the unprecedented step of actually going to the arguments over birthright citizenship in person, but eventually he left early on the day the case was heard. The High Court also today upholding state laws banning transgender girls and women from playing on school athletic teams. ABC Stephen Portnoy has that.
2: Justice Brett Kavanaugh's majority opinion says it's reasonable to have separate sports teams for biological males and biological females, citing their inherent physical differences. As a result, the court holds that states may ban transgender athletes from girls and women's sports, delineating on the basis of biological sex to, quote, reduce the risk of physical injury and ensure fair competition. The three liberal justices on the court wrote separately to express their disagreement with the majority's opinion.
0: The heat dome that's been sitting over the Midwest is moving further east. Temperatures expected to be 100 degrees or more in places like Philadelphia, New York, and Boston this week. Talks happening in Doha. However, U.S. Envoy Steve Witkoff and Jared Kushner are not sitting down with their Iranian counterparts. Instead, the two sides are talking with mediators. Dow's up 69 points. This is ABC News.
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0: How expensive has your summer been? The cost of live events has been going up and up and up over the last 5 years to the point where some people are calling it funflation.
9: People are shelling out this summer to pay for live events. And as the Wall Street Journal first reported, some are dipping into their savings, even taking on new debt to afford increasingly expensive tickets.
0: ABC's Elizabeth Schulze, the cost of events like concerts, parks, and sporting events has increased dramatically since 2020, by some accounts up 27%. The West battling early wildfires, including one along the Utah-Colorado border that has killed three firefighters this week. ABC's Melissa Adan has more from Beaver, Utah.
10: Nearly 40 large wildfires are currently burning across nine states. In Utah, the city of Beaver canceling its July 4th celebrations amid the blazes. The state's Cottonwood Fire, the largest in the country, already growing to more than 146 square miles, roughly the size of the city of Philadelphia. Shane Gadbaugh's ski resort largely devastated by the fire.
11: It's bad. It's like a war zone.
10: With new blazes exploding by the day.
0: The U.S. Forest Service says the three firefighters who died were forced to use their emergency fire shelters when they became trapped by the flames. Serena Williams is back on center court at Wimbledon, her wild card match coming nearly 4 years after she announced her retirement. She is also playing doubles at the All England Club with her sister Venus. Her match starts in about an hour. Sherry Preston, ABC News.
12: Let's take a look at our local Weather Command forecast. Today will be mostly sunny with a slight chance of rain showers at 50%, with highs in the lower 70s and west winds 10 to 20 miles per hour. Tonight will be partly cloudy with lows around 50 and west winds up to 10 miles per hour. Gusts will reach 25 in the evening. Wednesday will be sunny with highs in the mid 70s and southwest winds 5 to 10 miles per hour.
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0: Get the most bang for your buck while helping the community at the same time. 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
2: 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Three historic districts to explore. The Havre Residential Historic District, placed on the National Register in 1989. The Historic Downtown Business District and the Railroad District. 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From merchants and entrepreneurs to farmers and ranchers. Enjoy your journey of the historic district, and please respect the privacy of the homeowners and residents as you explore the businesses and the railroad district. Imagine how it was then and how today mirrors many of the original buildings of the past. Discover the Highline's many treasures with a map for self-guided tours from the Chamber of Commerce. New Media Broadcasters is pleased to be one of the sponsors inviting you to bring family and friends to experience the Highline's treasures.

0: Now for a look at the extended Weather Command forecast. Today will be mostly sunny with a slight chance of rain showers at 50%, with highs in the lower 70s and west winds 10 to 20 miles per hour. Tonight will be partly cloudy with lows around 50 and west winds up to 10 miles per hour. Gusts will reach 25 in the evening. Wednesday will be sunny with highs in the mid-70s and southwest winds 5 to 10 miles per hour. Wednesday night will be partly cloudy with a 20% chance of showers and lows in the lower 50s. Southwest winds will come in at 10 miles per hour. Thursday will be sunny with highs in the upper 70s and southwest winds up to 10 miles per hour. Thursday night will be partly cloudy with lows in the lower 50s. Friday and Friday night will be partly cloudy with a 20% chance of thunderstorms and highs in the upper 70s, lows in the lower 50s.
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1: Montana State University in Bozeman is the land-grant university in the state. One of their missions is outreach to residents of all 56 counties via MSU Extension offices. Dr. Megan Van Emmen, beef specialist with MSU Extension, explains what their role has been with New World screwworm being found in the U.S.
2: Yeah, so our main focus has more been to just create communication with spreading this information about New World screwworm, as well as then these animal health orders from the Department of Livestock here in Montana to our local producers and ranchers throughout the state, so everyone can be aware of what is occurring and what those new rules are for those animals and livestock entering the state.
1: The Montana Department of Livestock has banned the importation of cattle from New Mexico and Texas, where New World screwworm has been found.
3: Total Nutrition, Inc. is voluntarily recalling TN Vitamins 100% Organic Moringa 1200 milligram capsules and 100% Organic Moringa powder following a supplier-initiated recall of the raw organic moringa ingredient because of possible salmonella exposure. No illnesses have been reported to date. Salmonella is an organism which can cause serious and sometimes fatal infections in young children, frail or elderly people, and others with weakened immune systems. Healthy persons infected with salmonella often experience fever, diarrhea, nausea, vomiting, and abdominal pain. In rare circumstances, infection with salmonella can result in the organism getting into the bloodstream and producing more severe illnesses such as arterial infections, endocarditis, and arthritis. The recalled product was distributed nationally through online platforms, Amazon, Walmart, TikTok Shop, and Target, as well as the company's website. Keep up with news, local sports, community events, and more by visiting our website at HighlineToday.com. 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

0: Supreme Court closing out its term today with decisions on major cases, including blocking President Trump's executive order on birthright citizenship. Here's ABC's Stephen Portnoy.
1: The 6-3 decision reaffirms the Supreme Court's 1898 ruling that except for the children of

0: ambassadors, all people born in the U.S. are citizens under the 14th Amendment. Chief Justice John Roberts was joined in his opinion by fellow conservative Amy Coney Barrett and the court's three liberal justices, while Trump appointee Brett Kavanaugh said he agreed with the outcome of the case. The court's three other conservatives, Clarence Thomas, Samuel Alito, and Neil Gorsuch, dissented.
1: Justices in another landmark case ruling to uphold a lower court ban on trans athletes from playing on school teams for women and girls. ABC's Devin Dwyer says the case involved West Virginia and Idaho.
2: 29 states that have similar laws as West Virginia will continue to stand. And I will note that 21 states don't have bans on transgender athletes. Those are unaffected by this decision, but certainly a blow to that transgender community and student athletes on this last day of Pride Month.
1: In Qatar, indirect talks taking place today in Doha in efforts to finalize a peace deal between the U.S. and Iran. U.S. delegates meeting with mediators but not engaging with Iranian officials. The Strait of Hormuz and Iran's nuclear program remain sticking points. Republican Representative Thomas Kane Jr. of New Jersey returning to Capitol Hill today following a four-month absence due to what he called a medical issue. Kane, in remarks on House floor, says he was diagnosed with depression.
3: The doctors recommended that I remain in the hospital to address my illness. They explained to me that this would be the fastest way to recovery. And to be honest, I was hesitant. I didn't think that I had time for it.
1: Kane missed more than 100 votes during his absence. In Venezuela, search and rescue efforts continuing to find survivors following last week's major earthquakes. More than 1,700 confirmed dead so far. 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
1: First of its kind mission to rescue a satellite whose orbit has been dropping at an alarming rate.
8: Even the launch of the Lynx satellite repair robot is unusual. Instead of being sent up vertically from a traditional launch pad, it's loaded into a rocket and dropped from the belly of what used to be an Air Canada passenger jet. Gonhee Lee heads the aerospace company behind Lynx.
9: Just a few months ago, this spacecraft was a conceptual drawing.
8: Now it's set for its first job, grabbing hold of the Swift Space Telescope and hoisting it higher into orbit before it falls into Earth's atmosphere and burns up. Jim Ryan, ABC News.
1: With more people spending time outdoors in the summertime, a new warning about ticks and Lyme disease. Visits to emergency rooms for tick bites now higher than normal in many parts of the country. ABC News medical contributor Dr. Alok Patel says rising global temperatures are adding to the problem.
10: As the planet gets warmer, the geographic range of ticks even increases. And what else happens with warm weather? People go outside, they go hiking, they enjoy the sunshine. This puts them even in more range to potentially get bitten by a tick.
1: Experts say to protect yourself, avoid wooded and grassy areas and do a full body check for those ticks after being outdoors. Uber and Waymo ending their partnership in Phoenix. Uber has been collaborating with other companies to develop its own autonomous cars. Waymo will continue to operate in the city, offering robo-taxis through its own app. Michelle Franzen, ABC News.
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12: Now for a look at the extended Weather Command forecast. Today will be mostly sunny with a slight chance of rain showers at 50%, with highs in the lower 70s and west winds 10 to 20 miles per hour. Tonight will be partly cloudy with lows around 50 and west winds up to 10 miles per hour. Gusts will reach 25 in the evening. Wednesday will be sunny with highs in the mid-70s and southwest winds 5 to 10 miles per hour. Wednesday night will be partly cloudy with a 20% chance of showers and lows in the lower 50s. Southwest winds will come in at 10 miles per hour.
13: Thursday will be sunny with highs in the upper 70s and southwest winds up to 10 miles per hour. Thursday night will be partly cloudy with lows in the lower 50s. Friday and Friday night will be partly cloudy with a 20% chance of thunderstorms and highs in the upper 70s, lows in the lower 50s.
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1: My son was a big hockey fan. We were following the

0: U.S. team. Nobody thought they'd win against the Russians. I was working the toll booth that night, and I had the radio on.
1: The Americans are controlling the puck.
0: Cars coming through, one after another, and I'm listening.
1: They could do it. They could do it.
0: And I'm thinking, we might actually do this.
1: Do you believe in miracles?
0: Yes! I just started jumping up and down in the booth. People had it on in their car. They're cheering. I'm cheering. Driver drops his money. I waved him through anyway. Picked it up later. You know, it felt like the whole country was in that booth with me.
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0: or services. 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
2: 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The number for Tradio to call Monday through Friday live at 1045-406-265-7841. Again, that was 265-7841 to get in on Tradio this morning. We've already got one caller on the line. 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
3: Yes, I'm looking to rent a two-bedroom, single-level unit with laundry facilities. My daughter and I are both seniors, and we'd like to get into something in Haver. No stairs. The phone number is 406-355-4442.
2: Okay, so you are looking for a two-bedroom apartment up for rent that is a single-level apartment with no stairs that also has washer and dryers on it.
3: Well, at the facility so that you can bring your own washer and dryer in, yes.
2: Okay, and that number for confirmation, 406-355-4442.
3: That's right.
2: All right, thank you.
3: Okay, thank you. Bye.
2: So, right here on Tradio, that was our first caller for this Tuesday morning. Again, Tradio is your number one place to buy, sell, rent, trade, or give away live over the air. And the number to call, 406-265-7841. Again, that number was 265-7841 to get in on the program this morning and every morning, Monday through Friday at 1045. You can also find Tradio on our website at HighlineToday.com. That's HighlineToday.com. We had someone call in on yesterday's Tradio, as you can see on our website, with a used Craftsman riding lawnmower for sale. This caller was asking $200, and the number was 406-200-4871. So that was 406-200-4871. We also had someone else call in yesterday with a leather powerlift recliner for sale with accessories in like new condition, and that number was 945-4146. Again, that number was 945-4146 for that leather recliner called into yesterday's Tradio. As we have another call on the line, oh, it was dropped before I got to it. So right here on Tradio, again, that number, if you would like to be our next caller and tell us if you have anything that you want to buy, sell, rent, trade, or give away, or have a garage sale going on, the number for Tradio, 406-265-7841, to buy, sell, rent, trade, or give away. As we've got another caller on the line, good morning. You're live on Tradio.
4: Yeah, I say I cut out some dead stuff in my tree line and cut it up into old 15, 18-inch pieces. So if somebody needs some campfire wood for the weekend, give me a call, 265-6554. And I'm looking for somebody that can dig me a couple of 30-inch trenches, about 4 inches wide, 6 inches deep. There again, same phone number. All right, thank you.
2: Okay, so you said you had firewood for sale that you just cut up?
4: No, they can just come pick it up.
2: Okay, to give
4: it's
2: away.
4: Cut into

0: 15 or 18 inch pieces. So.
1: Okay. And that number was 265-5554?
0: No. 6554.
1: Okay, 6554. And then you were also looking for someone who could dig you some trenches.
0: Well, a couple of 30-footers, about 6 inches deep, yeah.
1: Okay.
0: All right, thank you.
1: Thank you. So, right here on Tradio, again, that number, 406-265-7841. As the phone calls have come in, we've got two more on the line. And that one was dropped. We'll see about this next one. Hello, you are live on Tradio.
2: Good morning. I've got a Welsh Corgi puppy I'm looking to rehome, and I can be reached at 808-9270.
1: Okay, so you have a Welsh Corgi puppy to give away?
2: To sell.
1: To sell, okay. And that number was 406-808-9270.
2: Yes, sir. Thank you.
1: All right. Thank you. So, right here on Tradio, again, that number, 406-265-7841. We've had three calls in today. We'll see if we get any more on the other side of this quick break. 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
1: Welcome back into Tradio, right here live on KOJM and KPQX, as we are every day, Monday through Friday at 10:45. And the number to get on Tradio, 265-7841, as we have another caller on the line. Hello, you are live on Tradio.
4: Yes, I have for sale an exercise machine. It moves your feet up and down, comes with a remote and an electrical cord, and it's hardly been used, and I want $75 for it. And then I have a ceramic styling wand for your hair, and it's $10.
1: Okay.
4: And the phone number is...
1: Go ahead.
4: Phone number is 406-265-9515.
1: Okay, so you have a electric foot exercising machine that you're asking $75 for, and a ceramic hair styling wand?
4: Yes.
1: And you're asking $10 for that?
4: Yes.
1: And the number was 406-265-9515, correct?
4: Right.
1: All right. Thank you for calling into Tradio.
4: Okay. Thank you.
1: So, right here on Tradio again, that number 265-7841, as we have another caller on the line. Hello. Hello. You're live on Tradio.
5: Yeah, I got a couple of sets of tires for sale. The first one, there's 4 Goodyear Wrangler all season tires, size 275-65R18. There's about 40% tread left. And the other are 2 sets of 25 10 by 12 and 25 by 8 by 12 ATV tires. And there's about 50% of tread left on those. And my number is 406-378-3147.
1: Okay, so you have 4 Goodyear tires that are all season, you said, size 275, 65 R18 with about 40% tread.
5: Yep.
1: And then you have two sets of ATV tires, 25 10 by 12 and then a 25 8 by 12.
5: Right.
1: And that number was 406-378-3147, correct?
5: Correct.
1: All right. Thank you.
5: Yep. Have a good day.
1: You as well. So right here on Tradio, we've got another caller on the line. Hello, you're live on Tradio.
6: Hi there. I have a house in Big Sandy for sale. It's a two-bedroom, one bath. 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I'm asking $115,000. And you can reach me at 406-945-0995.
1: Okay, so you have a two-bedroom house with a basement in Big Sandy for sale?
6: Yep.
1: And that number was 945-0995.
6: Yes, sir.
1: And you were asking $115,000, correct?
6: Yes, sir. Thank you.
1: All right, thank you. So, right here on Tradio, 406-265-7841 is the number to call to buy, sell, rent, trade, or give away. We're going to take one more break and then be back, and we'll read off everything we've got called in on this Tuesday morning of KOJM and KPQX Tradio.
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1: Welcome back into Tradio, right here live on KOJM and KPQX. We've got one last caller to sneak in before the top of the hour right here on Tradio. Hello, you are live on Tradio.
9: Good morning. I have some Lewis Lamour books, the whole collection, and then I have some W. Johnstone books, and the number you call is 1-406-399-3863.
1: All right,
9: have a good day.
1: Okay, so you said you have a Louis L'Amour book collection, and who was the other one?
9: Johnstone, W.W. Johnstone.
1: Okay. And that number for confirmation was 406-399-3862.
9: Yes. Oh, it's William Johnstone. Yeah.
1: Okay.
9: All right. Have a great day.
1: You as well. Right here on Tradio, 406-265-7841 is the number to get in Monday through Friday right here on Tradio. So we had someone call in looking for a two-bedroom, single-level apartment with no stairs. That number was 355-4442. We had someone else looking to give away some firewood that they already cut, and that number was 265-6554. Another caller had a Welsh Corgi puppy to sell. 406-808-9270 was the number for that. We had someone else call in with a foot exercising machine and a ceramic wand, and the number for that was 265-9515. We had someone else with three different sets of tires for sale, ATV tires and regular tires. The number for that was 378-3147. And we had someone else call in with a house for sale in Big Sandy. That number was 945-0995. And our last caller had a couple of book collections for sale, and that number was 406-399-3862. So that will do it for Tradio today. Again, the number for Tradio, Monday through Friday, 406-265-7841, live at 1045 on KOJM and

0: 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Thank you very much for listening. 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
2: The American Association of Retired Persons has awarded nearly $180,000 in grants to 14 Montana community projects in 2026. State AARP Director Tim Summers told New Media Broadcasters about the proposed project.
3: This project is about providing community art and public art installations in downtown Havre. The project is more than just the art. It's about creating an inviting public space that celebrates Havre's history, brings people together, and makes downtown a place where residents of all ages want to spend time.
4: The United States Department of Veterans Affairs is pleased to announce the appointment of Ms. Kimberly Adkins as the new director of Montana VA Healthcare Systems. Ms. Adkins is responsible for 21 sites of care statewide, including a medical center at Fort Harrison, a healthcare center in Billings, 13 community-based outpatient clinics, including Havre, and overseas delivery of healthcare services covering 147,000 square miles within the state of Montana. The Montana VA healthcare system provides essential services and is a Joint Commission accredited Level 2 complexity facility serving veterans across Montana, the largest catchment area in the lower 48 states, and operates on a budget of over $612 million. Ahead of America's 250th birthday, Governor Greg Gianforte announced that Montana was ranked as the second most patriotic state behind Virginia. A report from Wallet Hub based patriotism on 13 indicators, including military service, veteran population, 2024 presidential election voters, and volunteerism. The report also highlighted that Montana had the highest 2020 primary election turnout in the nation. 37% of Montanans indicated a level of volunteering, one of only 10 states in the U.S. with more than 35% volunteerism. That's been a look at local and state news from New Media Broadcasters.
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0: From ABC News, I'm Michelle Franzen. The Supreme Court today ruling on the remaining cases on their docket for the term, including birthright citizenship. Justices struck down the president's efforts to end it. ABC's Stephen Portnoy has more.
1: Chief Justice John Roberts' opinion is a deep dive into the history of American citizenship and the debate over the 14th Amendment. In striking down President Trump's day one executive order, Roberts reaffirms the Supreme Court's decision in 1898 that all persons born in the U.S., except for the children of ambassadors,

0: are U.S. citizens. Three of his fellow conservative justices dissented, with Clarence Thomas writing that Roberts' opinion devalues citizenship, and Samuel Alito saying it's a mistake that will seriously affect the country's future.
1: Following last week's back-to-back earthquakes, the death toll in Venezuela climbing, more than 1,700 deaths so far, and the race to find survivors continuing this week with search and rescue crews digging through the rubble. ABC's James Longman is on the ground in Venezuela.
2: The devastation is near absolute. Either every building completely demolished or very badly damaged. Rescue crews are still picking through the rubble. There is hope here that maybe, possibly, survivors might be found. A real danger, though, of unstable buildings coming down on these ongoing rescue operations, but increasingly now, with more bodies being pulled out, this is a recovery operation.
1: Major news for the NBA. LeBron James will continue his career for another season, but ESPN confirming James has informed the LA Lakers he will play elsewhere. ESPN senior NBA writer Brian Windhorst says one team is pursuing LeBron James aggressively.
3: I do believe that the Warriors want LeBron James, and I do believe that they worked with Draymond Green in this contract to make LeBron James an offer. What I don't know is whether they will be able to execute and get that done, and they're going to try to get that done today.
1: Serena Williams this hour back at Wimbledon, playing her first singles match in nearly 4 years, facing off against Maya Joind. You're listening to ABC News. Hot.
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1: Another recall. Ford announcing that its recall involves some of its most popular SUVs. Here's ABC's Mike Dubusky.
6: Certain Fords and Lincolns could unexpectedly roll away if there's damage to the park system in the vehicle's transmission, the company says. That's why Ford is recalling 740,000 Lincoln Navigators and Aviators and Ford Explorers, Expeditions, and F-150 pickup trucks. According to the recall notice, 24 allegations of property damage and 9 injuries have resulted from the issue. Owners will be notified in August if their trucks are affected. Mike Dubusky, ABC News.
1: On Capitol Hill today, New Jersey U.S. Congressman Tom Kaine Jr. returning after a nearly 4-month absence. The Republicans said it was due to a medical condition. Today on the House floor, the 57-year-old says he was diagnosed with depression, and on the advice of his doctors, he recovered in the hospital.
7: As the over 48 million of my fellow Americans being treated for this illness have come to discover, there is no timeline for healing. There is no timeline for recovery. Only the work of getting better, one day at a time.
1: During his time away from Congress, Kaine missed more than 100 votes and faced some criticism for not disclosing details sooner. Extreme heat keeping its grip across a large portion of America and spreading east. More than 160 million Americans facing heat alerts today. Michelle Franzen, ABC News.
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9: Let's take a look at our local Weather Command forecast. Today will be mostly sunny with a slight chance of rain showers at 50%, with highs in the lower 70s and west winds 10 to 20 miles per hour. Tonight will be partly cloudy with lows around 50 and west winds up to 10 miles per hour. Gusts will reach 25 in the evening. Wednesday will be sunny with highs in the mid 70s and southwest winds 5 to 10 miles per hour.
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4: Now for a look at the extended Weather Command forecast. Today will be mostly sunny with a slight chance of rain showers at 50%, with highs in the lower 70s and west winds 10 to 20 miles per hour. Tonight will be partly cloudy with lows around 50 and west winds up to 10 miles per hour. Gusts will reach 25 in the evening. Wednesday will be sunny with highs in the mid-70s and southwest winds 5 to 10 miles per hour. Wednesday night will be partly cloudy with a 20% chance of showers and lows in the lower 50s. Southwest winds will come in at 10 miles per hour. Thursday will be sunny with highs in the upper 70s and southwest winds up to 10 miles per hour. Thursday night will be partly cloudy with lows in the lower 50s. Friday and Friday night will be partly cloudy with a 20% chance of thunderstorms and highs in the upper 70s, lows in the lower 50s.
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7: Welcome to Insight with New Media Broadcasters. I'm Joshua Weiss. Today we sat down with Haley Kelly, the 2026 JC Highline Treasurer, to discuss the focus of the JC Young Leaders Organization, their upcoming community fireworks display for the 250th anniversary of America, and rules and regulations for the showing.
8: We are a young leaders organization. Our membership consists of people between the ages of 18 to 40. We focus on helping our community. We do things like the Haunted House, the fireworks show, and the night display. We run an Easter egg hunt every year. We just recently helped with United Way's Day of Service and the bike rodeo, anything we can do to give back, and then also helping our members who are young adults build leadership skills and personal development, professional development, and stuff like that. We love providing this for the community, being able to have a show.

0: and have a seat and watch. This year, you know, we all know it's the semi-quincentennial, the 250th of the United States. So our show this year is going to be bigger and louder. We have put more money into it, and Jason, who runs it for us, has working hard to make it worthy of the 250th anniversary. We're thinking this year it's going to be the same thing, where it starts right around sunset, which is currently looking to be about 9:30 or so, just as soon as it's dark enough. We also are going to have a little bit of a little mini shindig up by our booth, starting probably around 5 p.m. or 6 p.m. that day. Bradshaw Entertainment has graciously donated his services as he's a DJ in town and is going to provide some music for us up next to our booth. Some of our junior JCs are going to be having their booth next to us, as well as they're going to be offering free face painting. And then our chapter is also going to be selling some burgers and hot dogs and stuff. So there'll just be a little bit of a little extra bit of things that you can come up a little bit earlier than you usually would for the night display and check it out and hang out, and then we'll watch the fireworks. Come up and park in the fairgrounds parking lot. Fireworks cannot be lit off or discharged, I believe is the word that they use, from any city or county property. So you can buy fireworks from us, but you can't shoot them off. You got to go find a legal place to do that. And then we just ask that, you know, let's treat our county property with respect. Help us, you know, clean up after yourselves. Help us not leave it in bad condition. The fairgrounds are so gracious, allowing us to use their property every year free of charge. So we just ask that you help us give them that same respect and gratitude back, and clean up after yourselves and treat it with respect.
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0: From ABC News, I'm Michelle Franzen. There are no direct negotiations scheduled between the U.S. and Iran this week on a peace deal. A spokesman for the Qatar's foreign ministry says the U.S. delegations will not engage directly with Iranian officials.
1: A White House official confirms that the U.S. and Iran are not currently expected to hold direct talks today in Doha, Qatar. This after President Trump said yesterday that Iran had, quote, requested a meeting with the U.S. Special Envoy Steve Witkoff and the president's son-in-law Jared Kushner will meet with the Qatari Prime Minister and other mediators in Doha today, according to a White House official. And the U.S. and Iran are also expected to have separate technical talks with mediators from Qatar and Pakistan on Wednesday. Karen Travers, ABC News, the White House.
0: Prices for oil remain lower following that temporary truce and reopening of the Strait of Hormuz. U.S. gas prices also tumbling, but not as fast, heading into the July 4th holiday. Gas Buddy showing that a gallon of regular is averaging $3.79 a gallon. In a 6-3 decision, the Supreme Court rejecting President Trump's attempt to end birthright citizenship in the U.S. by executive order. ABC's Stephen Portnoy has details.
2: In upholding the citizenship rights of all children born in the U.S., except those born to ambassadors, Chief Justice John Roberts points to what the drafters of the 14th Amendment said about the promise of citizenship to every freeborn person in this land. We keep that promise today, Roberts writes. Three of his fellow conservatives dissented, with Clarence Thomas expressing his view that neither the Constitution nor the law guarantee citizenship to people born in the U.S. if their parents aren't domiciled here.
0: In another case, justices ruled to uphold a lower court ban on trans athletes from playing on school teams for women and girls. And the Supreme Court also easing longstanding limits on the amount of money political parties can spend in coordination with individual candidates for federal office, saying the spending limits violated the First Amendment. You're listening to ABC News.
3: That'll be $84.52.
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0: House lawmakers weighing a package that would strengthen online protections for children. The bill, more narrow than the Kids Online Safety Act, passed in the Senate.
8: House lawmakers have passed the Kids Internet and Digital Safety Act. It's a bipartisan package of legislation that, among other things, would require social media companies to adopt new safety measures for children and restrict the use of minors' data for targeted advertising. Advocates say the bill is a step towards a safer internet for young people, but critics fear it may prompt tech platforms to adopt age verification measures for everyone, which is a concern if that additional data people are handing over gets breached. Mike Dubusky, ABC News.
0: You've heard of inflation for all the necessary goods and food that Americans are grappling with, but the cost of discretionary spending also going up, especially for live events, now dubbed as funflation. Concerts and games increasing by about 27% in the last 5 years. Vivian Tu, the founder of Your Rich BFF on social media, says some people are stretching their savings to pay for the experience.
9: When concerts, going out with your friends, going to a sporting event becomes more expensive, it also leads to people making poor financial choices, whether it's putting these charges on a credit card, buy now, pay latering, or even just foregoing saving and investing to have a good time for one night of fun.
0: Experts say some credit cards could offer some deals and that looking for tickets last minute could also bring down costs. I'm Michelle Franzen, ABC News.
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0: Today will be mostly sunny with a slight chance of rain showers at 50%, with highs in the lower 70s and west winds 10 to 20 miles per hour. Tonight will be partly cloudy with lows around 50 and west winds up to 10 miles per hour. Gusts will reach 25 in the evening. Wednesday will be sunny with highs in the mid 70s and southwest winds 5 to 10 miles per hour.
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0: After holding an assistant role last season, current Havre North Star baseball head coach Ben Mader has faced many challenges at the helm, but has also experienced a joy. Coach Mader told new media broadcaster Sports that his favorite part of being head coach comes with one of those challenges.
1: My favorite part is learning how to manage the pitching. It's been a bit of a, not necessarily a struggle, but a learning curve on how certain players come back, how they recover, and how I can use them. And honestly, just finding relievers that I didn't even know I had, that's been the most fun for me. Just the challenge of trying to manage that end of things.
0: Coming up next for the North Stars, they will be on the road for a doubleheader on Wednesday in Great Falls at 3 p.m. Havre will round out the week with a home doubleheader on Friday against the Vauxhall Spurs, with first pitch again at 3 p.m. Earlier this year, Havre Blue Ponies basketball star Dax Oswalt committed to play basketball for Midland University next season. Head coach of the Midland Warriors, Tyler Irwin, spoke with new media broadcaster Sports about Oswalt's skill set and what stood out.
2: I love this skill set, meaning he can, defensively, I felt that he can guard multiple positions. He moves well laterally. He's got good length. I really like that skill set, which nobody talks about. But on top of it, like, he can score it. Like, everybody knows he can score it. But defensively, it seemed like he had a little instinct, a little toughness about him, which probably kind of put him in the top.
0: Oswalt tallied 35 steals and 10 blocks last season, while leading Havre in scoring at just over 17 points per game, for a total of 343 points scored in his senior campaign. Coming up on your local sports this week, the Havre North Stars baseball team will be in Great Falls tomorrow afternoon with first pitch of the conference doubleheader at 3 p.m. And on Friday, the North Stars will host the Vauxhall Spurs for a conference doubleheader with first pitch once again at 3 p.m. Montana State University Northern is now accepting nominations for the 2026 Hall of Fame class. Nominations will be accepted until July 8th. You can email nominations to athletics@msun.edu or drop off the nomination packets at the athletic office with Cassandra, Christian, or Chris. 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
7: The Train Depot in Havre is a local base of operation for Burlington Northern Santa Fe freight operations and Amtrak. In front of the depot is a statue of James J. Hill, who formed the Great Northern Railroad in 1889 and earned the nickname the Empire Builder, the Great Northern Railroad's powerful and speedy locomotive. Number 2584 is on display and looks every bit the aristocrat it was during years of association with the Empire Builder and the Oriental Limited. Next to the locomotive is Hands Across the Border Park, featuring a statue of an American Border Patrol officer and a Royal Canadian Mounted Police officer shaking hands to signify the importance of both transportation and Border Patrol. 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

0: Rain showers at 50%, with highs in the lower 70s and west winds 10 to 20 miles per hour. Tonight will be partly cloudy with lows around 50 and west winds up to 10 miles per hour. Gusts will reach 25 in the evening. Wednesday will be sunny with highs in the mid-70s and southwest winds 5 to 10 miles per hour. Wednesday night will be partly cloudy with a 20% chance of showers and lows in the lower 50s. Southwest winds will come in at 10 miles per hour. Thursday will be sunny with highs in the upper 70s and southwest winds up to 10 miles per hour. Thursday night will be partly cloudy with lows in the lower 50s. Friday and Friday night will be partly cloudy with a 20% chance of thunderstorms and highs in the upper 70s, lows in the lower 50s. Saturday on Independence Day will be mostly clear, highs in the upper 70s, with lows in the lower 40s. Sunday and Sunday night will be mostly clear, with highs in the mid-80s and lows in the mid-50s. And Monday will be mostly sunny, with highs reaching the mid-80s. And that will do it for the first look at our local weather. Coming up on today's local news, $15,000 has been awarded to Bear Paw Development in Haver. And in 2025, the city of Haver approved a TIF district. These stories and more are all to come on today's Montana at Noon.
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5: The American Association of Retired Persons has awarded nearly $180,000 in grants to 14 Montana community projects in 2026. Among those awards is $15,000 awarded to Bear Paw Development of Haver. State AARP Director Tim Summers told new media broadcasters about the proposed project.
6: This project is about providing community art and public art installations in downtown Haver. The project is more than just the art. It's about creating an inviting public space that celebrates Haver's history, brings people together, and makes downtown a place where residents of all ages want to spend time.
5: In late 2025, the Haver City Council approved a TIF district for the community. Mayor Wade Bitts explains what a TIF district is and the boundaries of the one created last year.
7: A TIF district is a tax increment finance district, and it is a way for us to capture money for improvements to our district, which generally speaking is the downtown core plus each side of that on Highway 2.
5: Montana law dictates that TIF districts have a governing board. The city of Haver will be holding a TIF governance presentation at the July 6th Haver City Council meeting. Montana State University in Bozeman is the land-grant university in the state. One of their missions is outreach to residents of all 56 counties via MSU Extension offices. Dr. Megan Van Emmen, beef specialist with MSU Extension, explains what their role has been with New World screwworm being found in the U.S.
8: Yeah, so our main focus has more been to just create communication with spreading this information about New World Screwworm, as well as then

0: these animal health orders from the Department of Livestock here in Montana to our local producers and ranchers throughout the state, so everyone can be aware of what is occurring and what those new rules are for those animals and livestock entering the state.
1: The Montana Department of Livestock has banned the importation of cattle from New Mexico and Texas, where New World screwworm has been found. As we exit June and primary election month in Montana, City of Havre Public Works Director Trevor Mork reminds residents about removal of political signs from their property.
2: Per Temporary Sign Code Ordinance 4-6-9 Part L, political signs must be removed 10 days after the election, or well after that date. So if you do have a political sign still posted on your private property or commercial property, please have that removed.
1: The ordinance will also apply after the 2026 general election on Tuesday, November 3rd.
3: Due to heavy rains and possible snowfall, a temporary closure of Going to the Sun Road in Glacier National Park is in effect from Avalanche to Jackson Glacier Overlook in Alpine sections. The National Weather Service issued a prolonged rain and runoff warning through Monday, June 29th. Sudden drops of temperature and heavy rain caused rock slides and creek level rises are all possible results. Visitors are being advised of the possibility of dangerous to impassable travel conditions, as well as hypothermia dangers for backcountry hikers. The closure area may change as needed for the safety of visitors and staff. Glacier National Park will continue to evaluate conditions and reopen road sections as conditions allow. Updated information can be found on the park's website. Total Nutrition, Inc. is voluntarily recalling TN Vitamins 100% Organic Moringa 1200 mg capsules and 100% Organic Moringa powder following a supplier-initiated recall of the raw organic moringa ingredient because of possible salmonella exposure. No illnesses have been reported to date. Salmonella is an organism which can cause serious and sometimes fatal infections in young children, frail or elderly people, and others with weakened immune systems. Healthy persons infected with salmonella often experience fever, diarrhea, nausea, vomiting, and abdominal pain. In rare circumstances, infection with salmonella can result in the organism getting into the bloodstream and producing more severe illnesses such as arterial infections, endocarditis, and arthritis. The recalled product was distributed nationally through online platforms, Amazon, Walmart, TikTok Shop, and Target, as well as the company's website. The United States Department of Veterans Affairs is pleased to announce the appointment of Ms. Kimberly Adkins as the new director of Montana VA Healthcare Systems. Ms. Adkins is responsible for 21 sites of care statewide, including a medical center at Fort Harrison, a healthcare center in Billings, 13 community-based outpatient clinics, including Havre, and overseas delivery of healthcare services covering 147,000 square miles within the state of Montana. The Montana VA healthcare system provides essential services and is a Joint Commission accredited Level 2 complexity facility serving veterans across Montana, the largest catchment area in the lower 48 states, and operates on a budget of over $612 million. The Montana VA healthcare system has approximately 47,300 enrolled veterans and has capacity to provide services to the estimated 65,000 eligible veterans throughout Montana. Ahead of America's 250th birthday, Governor Greg Gianforte announced that Montana was ranked as the second most patriotic state behind Virginia. A report from Wallet Hub based patriotism on 13 indicators, including military service, veteran population, 2024 presidential election voters, and volunteerism. The report also highlighted that Montana had the highest 2020 primary election turnout in the nation. Montana's 101 veterans per 1,000 civilians placed the state fifth in veterans per capita, helping with the overall ranking. Montana also ranked second in jury service and number of AmeriCorps volunteers. 37% of Montanans indicated a level of volunteering, one of only 10 states in the U.S. with more than 35% volunteerism.
4: And that will do it for today's local and state news. Coming up, we'll have a look at our local weather.
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4: Welcome back to Montana at Noon. Once again, we have no funeral notices for this Tuesday, so we're going to take one more look at our local Weather Command forecast. Today will be mostly sunny with a slight chance of rain showers at 50%. With highs in the lower 70s and west winds 10 to 20 miles per hour. Tonight will be partly cloudy with lows around 50 and west winds up to 10 miles per hour. Gusts will reach 25 in the evening. Wednesday will be sunny with highs in the mid 70s and southwest winds 5 to 10 miles per hour. Wednesday night will be partly cloudy with a 20% chance of showers and lows in the lower 50s. Southwest winds will come in at 10 miles per hour. Thursday will be sunny with highs in the upper 70s and southwest winds up to 10 miles per hour. Thursday night will be partly cloudy with lows in the lower 50s. Friday and Friday night will be partly cloudy with a 20% chance of thunderstorms and highs in the upper 70s, lows in the lower 50s. Saturday on Independence Day will be mostly clear, highs in the upper 70s, with lows in the lower 40s. Sunday and Sunday night will be mostly clear, with highs in the mid-80s and lows in the mid-50s. And Monday will be mostly sunny, with highs reaching the mid-80s. And that will do it for today's local weather, and we'll round out Montana at noon. Thank you very much for listening on this Tuesday. 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

0: Get the most bang for your buck while helping the community at the same time. 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
3: 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Now for a look at the extended Weather Command forecast. Today will be mostly sunny with a slight chance of rain showers at 50%, with highs in the lower 70s and west winds 10 to 20 miles per hour. Tonight will be partly cloudy with lows around 50 and west winds up to 10 miles per hour. Gusts will reach 25 in the evening. Wednesday will be sunny with highs in the mid-70s and southwest winds 5 to 10 miles per hour. Wednesday night will be partly cloudy with a 20% chance of showers and lows in the lower 50s. Southwest winds will come in at 10 miles per hour. Thursday will be sunny with highs in the upper 70s and southwest winds up to 10 miles per hour. Thursday night will be partly cloudy with lows in the lower 50s. Friday and Friday night will be partly cloudy with a 20% chance of thunderstorms and highs in the upper 70s, lows in the lower 50s.
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6: It's time for the Midday Ag Report from the Western Ag Network.
7: Yeah, Tuesday afternoon. I'm Lane Northmont. USDA's closely watched June acreage and grain stocks reports are giving grain markets plenty to digest here today. This morning, when the report was released, the biggest surprise came in corn. USDA says U.S. farmers planted 95.3 million acres of corn in 2026. While that's 3% below last year's total, it's unchanged from the March prospective plantings report and came in above the average pre-report trade estimate. The acreage ranks as the fourth highest planted corn acreage since 1944, with USDA estimating 87.4 million acres will be harvested for grain. As for soybeans, they came in largely as expected, but still increased from spring intentions. USDA estimated 85.4 million planted acres, up 5% from last year. What was surprising to market participants was wheat. USDA estimated 42.7 million acres of all wheat, down from 43.8 million acres projected in March and 6% below last year. Breaking that down, winter wheat totaled 31.5 million acres, other spring wheat, 9.3 million acres, and durum wheat at 1.83 million acres, while durum acreage actually fell 16% from a year ago. That report also included USDA's quarterly grain stocks data, and as of June 1st, corn stocks totaled 5.29 billion bushels, soybean stocks estimated at 1.06 billion, while all wheat stocks came in at 920 million bushels. The market's initial reaction was positive for grains, with wheat futures posting the strongest gains after the report, while corn futures were also moving higher as well.
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1: Returning back here to the Western Ag Network, as we reported this morning, the U.S. Supreme Court has agreed to hear a long-running water rights dispute between Nebraska and Colorado over the South Platte River. The justices will consider Nebraska's claim that Colorado is violating a 1923 Interstate Water Compact by allowing excessive groundwater pumping and interfering with Nebraska's plans to build the Perkins County Canal. Nebraska argues Colorado's developing water supplies that should be reserved for Nebraska under the compact, reducing river flows before the canal can be completed. Colorado says it's prepared to defend its right under the South Platte River Compact. Nebraska has already committed around $600 million to build the canal, saying that it's needed to secure future water supplies after recent irrigation shortages. A special master is expected to review the case before making recommendations to the U.S. Supreme Court. I'm Lee Northlund, Western Ag Network.
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1: Good afternoon, everyone. I'm Lane Northlund. Today, as we look to the cattle futures, the fat cattle market has been trading mostly in the red across the contracts. The cash cattle trade was very quiet on Monday, with last week in the north seeing sales of 260 live and $408 to $410 dressed. We did see a few sales on the live end in the south at $258. Now, the weekly National Ag Statistics Service Crop Progress Report does show that U.S. pasture ratings are up 1% from the prior week due to moisture. That pasture rating currently at 34% good to excellent. Now, as we look to the futures board, the August live cattle down $1.92 at $241.65. October down $1.52 at $235.85. Feeder cattle futures in September down $4 at $361.80, while October contracts are down $4 at $358.92. Looking now to the wholesale box beef trend, those prices were higher this morning with the Choice Select spread at $19.63. Those choice boxes were up $3.54 at $394.98. And an update on the USDA APHIS tally of New World screwworm cases in the southern United States. USDA shows there's 29 cases as of June 30th, with 21 active cases currently being monitored.
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1: The wheat markets are seeing a higher trend today. That's because USDA reported all wheat acres were tallying at 42.74 million acres in the acreage report released this morning, well below the pre-report estimate of 43.8 million and over a million acres below the March intentions data. That drop coming mainly to winter wheat numbers impacted by drought and growing conditions. They're down nearly 900,000 acres from March to 31.52 million acres.

0: acres. Harvested acres for winter wheat down 805,000 to 21.12 million. Looking at the board currently, the September winter wheat's up 11 cents at 6.25, December up 11 at 6.40. Minneapolis spring wheat in September also seeing an 8 cent gain at 6.09, December higher at 6.33. Chicago September wheat is up 6 cents at $5.86, while the December contract's up a nickel at 6.02. Corn also seeing a 3 cent gain in September at 4.13, while August soybeans are up a penny at $11.20. Now, the morning bids we have from Portland for 12 Pro Hard Red winter wheat had not yet reacted to the USDA report. That price came a little softer at $6.47 a bushel. The 14 Pro Dark Northern spring wheat was up 2 cents at $6.50. I'm Lee Northland.
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1: Montana State University in Bozeman is the land-grant university in the state. One of their missions is outreach to residents of all 56 counties via MSU Extension offices. Dr. Megan Van Emmen, beef specialist with MSU Extension, explains what their role has been with New World screwworm being found in the U.S.
2: Yeah, so our main focus has more been to just create communication with spreading this information about New World screwworm, as well as then these animal health orders from the Department of Livestock here in Montana to our local producers and ranchers throughout the state, so everyone can be aware of what is occurring and what those new rules are for those

0: Department of Livestock has banned the importation of cattle from New Mexico and Texas, where New World screwworm has been found.
1: Total Nutrition, Inc. is voluntarily recalling TN Vitamins 100% Organic Moringa 1200 mg capsules and 100% Organic Moringa powder following a supplier-initiated recall of the raw Organic Moringa ingredient because of possible salmonella exposure. No illnesses have been reported to date. Salmonella is an organism which can cause serious and sometimes fatal infections in young children, frail or elderly people, and others with weakened immune systems. Healthy persons infected with salmonella often experience fever, diarrhea, nausea, vomiting, and abdominal pain. In rare circumstances, infection with salmonella can result in the organism getting into the bloodstream and producing more severe illnesses such as arterial infections, endocarditis, and arthritis. The recalled product was distributed nationally through online platforms, Amazon, Walmart, TikTok Shop, and Target, as well as the company's website. Keep up with news, local sports, community events, and more by visiting our website at HighlineToday.com. 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

0: on ABC News. I'm Michelle Franzen. The Supreme Court issuing decisions on the last day of its term, the biggest, birthright citizenship, rejecting President Trump's executive order to end it. That ruling reaffirming a 14th Amendment clause, all people born in the U.S. are citizens. GOP House Speaker Mike Johnson reacting to the Supreme Court decision.
1: I'm very disappointed in that outcome. I think it subjects the country to serious challenges going forward, and we'll have to deal with it as a Congress.
0: In another case, justices upheld a ban on trans athletes from playing on school teams for women and girls. ABC's Devin Dwyer has more.
2: 29 states that have similar laws as West Virginia will continue to stand. And I will note that 21 states don't have bans on transgender athletes. Those are unaffected by this decision, but certainly a blow to that transgender community and student athletes on this last day of Pride Month.
0: GOP Congressman Thomas Kane Jr. of New Jersey returning to Capitol Hill today following a nearly four-month absence due to a medical issue. Today on the House floor, Kane says he was hospitalized for depression. Kane missed more than 100 votes. ABC's Jay O'Brien says he's also now facing a tough re-election campaign.
3: We are also hearing from Kane's Democratic challenger, Rebecca Bennett, about all of this. And she says that while she disagrees with Kane's record and his public service up here on Capitol Hill and the decisions that he's made, she also did say that she is, quote, relieved that Congressman Kane is well, and she continues to wish him good health.
0: In Colorado, it's primary day. ABC Political Director Avery Harper says progressive Democratic candidates are on the ballot.
4: I'm looking at Colorado's first congressional district. That's around Denver, where we'll see Diana DeGette, the congresswoman who served in that seat for almost three decades, face off with Malak Hero. She is someone who has the endorsement of Bernie Sanders. She is a Democratic socialist. She is someone who has appealed to Coloradans who say that they are excited about Zohran Mamdani.
0: On Wall Street this hour, stocks are trading up. 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
2: One of the major wireless carriers making a switch to its low-cost wireless plans.
3: T-Mobile is retiring some of its legacy phone plans, which could affect customers who had Simple Choice or Magenta plans, as well as some old Sprint customers who were grandfathered over from the two companies' merger in 2020. T-Mobile is automatically moving all those customers over to more modern phone plans with price increases of around $4 a line, likely.
2: ABC's Mike DeBusky. Federal aviation investigators are looking into incidents that occurred within hours of each other and within the same airspace yesterday.
4: The first involved a JetBlue aircraft that hit a drone as it approached New York's JFK.
5: You said you collided?
6: Yep, it hit us right above the cockpit.
4: The plane landed safely, but the FBI wants to know who was operating that drone. A few hours later, a helicopter pilot radioed JFK controllers about a near miss.
7: It was just one of the remote-controlled airplanes, a big one at 500 feet.
4: The FAA is looking into that incident. All the audio from ATC.com. Jim Ryan, ABC News.
2: A new warning about ticks and Lyme disease. 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
8: As the planet gets warmer, the geographic range of ticks even increases. And what else happens with warm weather? People go outside. They go hiking. They enjoy the sunshine. This puts them even in more range to potentially get bitten by a tick.
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9: Hot. Let's take a look at our local Weather Command forecast. Today will be mostly sunny with a slight chance of rain showers at 50%, with highs in the lower 70s and west winds 10 to 20 miles per hour. Tonight will be partly cloudy with lows around 50 and west winds up to 10 miles per hour. Gusts will reach 25 in the evening. Wednesday will be sunny with highs in the mid 70s and southwest winds 5 to 10 miles per hour.
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1: Now for a look at the extended Weather Command forecast. Today will be mostly sunny with a slight chance of rain showers at 50%, with highs in the lower 70s and west winds 10 to 20 miles per hour. Tonight will be partly cloudy with lows around 50 and west winds up to 10 miles per hour. Gusts will reach 25 in the evening. Wednesday will be sunny with highs in the mid-70s and southwest winds 5 to 10 miles per hour. Wednesday night will be partly cloudy with a 20% chance of showers and lows in the lower 50s. Southwest winds will come in at 10 miles per hour. Thursday will be sunny with highs in the upper 70s and southwest winds up to 10 miles per hour. Thursday night will be partly cloudy with lows in the lower 50s. Friday and Friday night will be partly cloudy with a 20% chance of thunderstorms and highs in the upper 70s, lows in the lower 50s.

cruel fate eventually. So if our time is running out, day after day, we'll make the mundane a masterpiece. Oh my, my, oh my, my love, I take one look at you, you're taking me up.

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1: The American Association of Retired Persons has awarded nearly $180,000 in grants to 14 Montana community projects in 2026. State AARP Director Tim Summers told new media broadcasters about the proposed project.
2: This project is about providing community art and public art installations in downtown Havre. The project is more than just the art. It's about creating an inviting public space that celebrates Havre's history, brings people together, and makes downtown a place where residents of all ages want to spend time.
3: The United States Department of Veterans Affairs is pleased to announce the appointment of Ms. Kimberly Adkins as the new director of Montana VA Healthcare Systems. Ms. Adkins is responsible for 21 sites of care statewide, including a medical center at Fort Harrison, a healthcare center in Billings, 13 community-based outpatient clinics, including Havre, and overseas delivery of healthcare services covering 147,000 square miles within the state of Montana. The Montana VA healthcare system provides essential services and is a Joint Commission accredited Level 2 complexity facility serving veterans across Montana, the largest catchment area in the lower 48 states, and operates on a budget of over $612 million. Ahead of America's 250th birthday, Governor Greg Gianforte announced that Montana was ranked as the second most patriotic state behind Virginia. A report from Wallet Hub based patriotism on 13 indicators, including military service, veteran population, 2024 presidential election voters, and volunteerism. The report also highlighted that Montana had the highest 2020 primary election turnout in the nation. 37% of Montanans indicated a level of volunteering, one of only 10 states in the U.S. with more than 35% volunteerism. That's been a look at local and state news from new media broadcasters.
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0: From ABC News, I'm Michelle Franzen. Before closing out its term, the Supreme Court issuing decisions for three remaining cases. It includes rejecting President Trump's executive order to end birthright citizenship under a 14th Amendment clause. Justices reaffirmed all people born in the U.S. are citizens. The Supreme Court also upheld state bans on transgender athletes in women's and girls' sports.
1: Justice Brett Kavanaugh's majority opinion says it's reasonable to have separate sports teams for boys and girls, pointing to the inherent physical differences between the sexes. The court's holding is that states may ban transgender athletes from girls and women's sports, with Kavanaugh citing the need to reduce the risk of physical injury and ensure fair competition. The three liberal justices on the court wrote separately to express their disagreement with the majority's opinion.
0: ABC's Stephen Portnoy. In Venezuela, search and rescue continues following last week's major earthquakes. Nearly 2,000 are confirmed dead. Officials say that number could soar into the tens of thousands. ABC's James Longman is in Venezuela.
2: Teams from over 20 countries are working around the clock, dogs and drones, carefully navigating the collapsed buildings to find the missing.
3: Tell her to tuck her feet back in.
2: In hard-hit La Guaira, where nearly 200

0: buildings fully collapsed, a US team rescued a 51-year-old woman trapped after a 10-hour effort. And in Karabayeda, the rescue of a 21-year-old man who was buried under the rubble for 106 hours. We met the youngest survivor. Diana managed to keep her 18-day-old son, Juan David, alive for 30 hours under the rubble.
1: You have heard of inflation for everyday goods and feeling it, but discretionary spending also going up, especially for live events, now dubbed as funflation.
2: Across the U.S., admission prices, including for concerts, theater, and sports events, are up 27% in the past 5 years, driven in part by factors like higher touring costs and more elaborate shows.
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1: Ford announcing another recall involving some of its most popular SUVs.
6: Certain Fords and Lincolns could unexpectedly roll away if there's damage to the park system in the vehicle's transmission, the company says. That's why Ford is recalling 740,000 Lincoln Navigators and Aviators and Ford Explorers, Expeditions, and F-150 pickup trucks. According to the recall notice, 24 allegations of property damage and 9 injuries have resulted from the issue. Owners will be notified in August if their trucks are affected. Mike Dubusky, ABC News.
1: In New York City, ahead of the July 4th holiday, there is excitement over another celebration. ABC News learning Taylor Swift and Travis Kelce may hold wedding-related events at New York's famed Madison Square Garden. Sources tell ABC News some streets will be closed off during the events and canopies and tents will be near the venue for privacy. ABC's Aaron Katursky has more on the schedule of events.
7: The first one is Thursday afternoon at about 6 p.m. And that's supposed to be for about 100 people. The following day, on Friday, beginning at 4 p.m., 4 in the afternoon at MSG, there's a cocktail hour and then a 12-hour party that's supposed to run until 4 a.m. Saturday morning. That one's for about 1,000 people.
1: Extreme heat continuing across the nation's midsection and expanding to the East Coast in the coming days. Michelle Franzen, ABC News.
8: Let's take a look at our local Weather Command forecast. Today will be mostly sunny with a slight chance of rain showers at 50%, with highs in the lower 70s and west winds 10 to 20 miles per hour. Tonight will be partly cloudy with lows around 50 and west winds up to 10 miles per hour. Gusts will reach 25 in the evening. Wednesday will be sunny with highs in the mid-70s and southwest winds 5 to 10 miles per hour.
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0: 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Stop by and say hello to Mom, who'll be cooking up hot dogs, and bring the kids down to enjoy face painting. Michelle is looking forward to seeing you July 2nd, 3rd, and 4th. 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

0: 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They are open all week from the red trailer at the Great Northern Fairgrounds and stock everything from patriotic sparklers to big boom items. All proceeds go towards Haver's 4th of July fireworks show. 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
1: On July 21st, 1969, Neil Armstrong became the first man to walk on the moon, declaring, "That's one small step for man, one giant leap for mankind." Buzz Aldrin joined him on the lunar surface, where they collected rock samples and planted the American flag. The Apollo 11 mission secured America's lead in the space race and revealed valuable information about the moon. 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
4: Now for a look at the extended Weather Command forecast. Today will be mostly sunny with a slight chance of rain showers at 50%, with highs in the lower 70s and west winds 10 to 20 miles per hour. Tonight will be partly cloudy with lows around 50 and west winds up to 10 miles per hour. Gusts will reach 25 in the evening. Wednesday will be sunny with highs in the mid-70s and southwest winds 5 to 10 miles per hour. Wednesday night will be partly cloudy with a 20% chance of showers and lows in the lower 50s. Southwest winds will come in at 10 miles per hour. Thursday will be sunny with highs in the upper 70s and southwest winds up to 10 miles per hour. Thursday night will be partly cloudy with lows in the lower 50s. Friday and Friday night will be partly cloudy with a 20% chance of thunderstorms and highs in the upper 70s, lows in the lower 50s.
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1: Here's a look at your local and state news.
6: Montana State University in Bozeman is the land-grant university in the state. One of their missions is outreach to residents of all 56 counties via MSU Extension offices. Dr. Megan Van Emmen, beef specialist with MSU Extension, explains what their role has been with New World Screwworm being found in the U.S.
7: Yeah, so our main focus has more been to just create communication with spreading this information about New World Screwworm, as well as then these animal health orders from the Department of Livestock here in Montana to our local producers and ranchers throughout the state, so everyone can be aware of what is occurring and what those new rules are for those animals and livestock entering the state.
6: The Montana Department of Livestock has banned the importation of cattle from New Mexico and Texas, where New World Screwworm has been found. In late 2025, the Haver City Council approved a TIF district for the community. Mayor Wade Bitt explains what a TIF district is and the boundaries of the one created last year.
8: A TIF district is a tax increment finance district, and it is a way for us to capture money for improvements to our district, which generally speaking is the downtown core plus each side of that on Highway 2.
6: Montana law dictates that TIF districts have a governing board. The city of Haver will be holding a TIF governance presentation at the July 6th Haver City Council meeting.
1: Due to heavy rains and possible snowfall, a temporary closure of Going to the Sun Road in Glacier National Park is in effect from Avalanche to Jackson Glacier Overlook in Alpine sections. The National Weather Service issued a prolonged rain and runoff warning through Monday, June 29th. Sudden drops of temperature and heavy rain caused rock slides and creek level rises are all possible results. Visitors are being advised of the possibility of dangerous to impassable travel conditions, as well as hypothermia dangers for backcountry hikers. The closure area may change as needed for the safety of visitors and staff. Glacier National Park will continue to evaluate conditions and reopen road sections as conditions allow. Updated information can be found on the park's website. Ahead of America's 250th birthday, Governor Greg Gianforte announced that Montana was ranked as the second most patriotic state behind Virginia. A report from Wallet Hub based patriotism on 13 indicators, including military service, veteran population, 2024 presidential election voters, and volunteerism. The report also highlighted that Montana had the highest 2020 primary election turnout in the nation. Montana's 101 veterans per 1,000 civilians placed the state fifth in veterans per capita, helping with the overall ranking. Montana also ranks second in jury service and number of AmeriCorps volunteers. 37% of Montanans indicated a level of volunteering, one of only 10 states in the U.S. with more than 35% volunteerism. Keep up with news, local sports, community events, and more by visiting our website at HilineToday.com. 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

0: Davis anchor Prime streaming weeknights on ABC News Live. Before closing out the current term, the Supreme Court issued decisions on remaining cases. In one of the biggest, justices blocked President Trump's executive order to end birthright citizenship. ABC News legal contributor James Sample says it reaffirms people born in the U.S. are U.S. citizens under the 14th Amendment.
1: This is a ruling that was an issue that was never a close question. Every single court that looked at this executive order said it was unconstitutional. Today's ruling is not just a victory for birthright citizenship, it's a victory for the principle that you cannot rewrite the 14th Amendment with the stroke of an executive pen.
0: In another closely watched case, the Supreme Court upheld a ban on trans athletes from playing in women and girls sports. Here's ABC's Devin Dwyer.
2: 29 states that have similar laws as West Virginia will continue to stand. And I will note that 21 states don't have bans on transgender athletes. Those are unaffected by this decision, but certainly a blow to that transgender community and student athletes on this last day of Pride Month.
0: Indirect talks to finalize a peace deal between U.S. and Iran took place in Qatar today. U.S. delegates met with mediators, but not with Iranian officials. Following last week's back-to-back earthquakes in Venezuela, officials say the death toll has risen with nearly 2,000 confirmed deaths. ABC's James Longman is in Venezuela.
3: The devastation is near absolute. Either every building completely demolished or very badly damaged. Rescue crews are still picking through the rubble. There is hope here that maybe, possibly, survivors might be found. A real danger, though, of unstable buildings coming down on these ongoing rescue operations, but increasingly now, with more bodies being pulled out, this is a recovery operation.
0: ESPN confirms that LeBron James told the LA Lakers he will continue his career, but elsewhere where he lands is still undecided. 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
0: I'm Lindsay Davis. For the latest on today's headlines, be sure to watch Prime tonight, starting at 7 Eastern on ABC News Live. 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
9: Republican Representative Thomas Kane Jr. of New Jersey returning to Capitol Hill today following a nearly four-month absence due to a medical issue. Kane, in remarks on the House floor, says he was diagnosed with depression.
10: The doctors recommended that I remain in the hospital to address my illness. They explained to me that this would be the fastest way to recovery. And to be honest, I was hesitant. I didn't think that I had time for it.
9: Kane missed more than 100 votes during his absence and is up for re-election. NASA forced to scrub the first-of-its-kind mission to rescue a satellite losing orbit at an alarming rate. The cancellation due to bad weather.
11: Even the launch of the Lynx satellite repair robot is unusual. Instead of being sent up vertically from a traditional launch pad, it's loaded into a rocket and dropped from the belly of what used to be an Air Canada passenger jet. Gonhi Lee heads the aerospace company behind Lynx.
12: Just a few months ago, this spacecraft was a conceptual drawing.
11: Now it's set for its first job, grabbing hold of the Swift Space Telescope and hoisting it higher into orbit before it falls into Earth's atmosphere and burns up. Jim Ryan, ABC News.
9: Uber and Waymo ending their partnership in Phoenix. Uber announced it's been collaborating with other companies to develop its own autonomous cars. Waymo will continue to operate in the city, offering robo-taxis through its own app. Michelle Franzen, ABC News.
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14: And now, your Weather Command forecast. Tonight should be partly cloudy with lows in the upper 40s, west winds up to 10 miles an hour, gusting up to 25 in the evening. Wednesday should be sunny with highs in the mid-70s, west winds up to 10 miles an hour. Wednesday night should be mostly cloudy, overall precipitation chance at 40%, with a chance that that becomes thunderstorms in the evening. Lows in the lower 50s, southwest winds blowing up to 10 miles an hour.
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0: Christine Lisi. LeBron James will play a 24th season in the NBA, but it will not be with the Lakers. The four-time MVP informed the Lakers he'll play elsewhere this upcoming season, according to ESPN's Shams Charania. The Warriors plan to pursue James once the free agency window opens today. Forward Draymond Green declined his $27 million player option yesterday, opening the flexibility for Golden State to pursue James and a possible trade with Washington for Anthony Davis, LeBron's former Lakers teammate. Cavaliers and Heat also expected to be in the running for the 41-year-old. ESPN NBA analyst and NBA champion Kendrick Perkins.
1: I would have Golden State at the top of my list. I just think, you know, him and Steph Curry is a match made in heaven. That if LeBron James go to Golden State, it's going to bring new life. We talk about LeBron playing at an elite level, but Steph Curry averaged 26 points last season, shooting 48% from the field and 40% from the three. He has a lot left in the tank as well, and he has been playing at an all-NBA level.
0: ESPN's Ramona Shelburne's reporting there's no rush for James to make a decision on his next team. Trailblazers forward Robert Williams III, a three-year, $44 million extension to stay in Portland. Panthers allowing two-time Stanley Cup champion Sergei Bobrovsky to hit free agency after acquiring Devils goaltender Jacob Markstrom. Possible destinations for the 37-year-old Bobrovsky include Toronto, Edmonton, Carolina, and San Jose. NHL free agency begins tomorrow. Four-time WNBA MVP Las Vegas center Asia Wilson out tonight against New York in the Commissioner's Cup championship game due to a right leg injury. Aces coach Becky Hammon says she doesn't anticipate it being a long-term issue for Wilson, and the goal is for her to be back later this week. This season, Wilson leads the league in scoring, is fourth in rebounding, first in blocks, and is also an MVP frontrunner.
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7: Now, an extended look at your Weather Command forecast. Tonight should be partly cloudy, lows in the upper 40s, and west winds up to 10 miles an hour that gust up to 25 in the evening. Wednesday should be sunny with highs in the mid-70s and west winds up to 10 miles an hour. Wednesday night should be mostly cloudy with an overall precipitation chance of 40% and a chance that that becomes thunderstorms in the evening. Lows in the lower 50s, southwest winds up to 10 miles an hour. Thursday should be mostly sunny with a 20% chance of rain, highs in the upper 70s, and southwest winds blowing up to 10 miles an hour. Thursday night should be mostly clear with lows in the lower 50s. Friday should be mostly sunny with a 20% chance of thunderstorms in the afternoon, highs in the upper 70s. Friday night through Monday should be mostly clear, lows in the lower 50s, and highs between 80 to 85.
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5: The American Association of Retired Persons has awarded nearly $180,000 in grants to 14 Montana community projects in 2026. Among those awards is $15,000 awarded to Bear Paw Development of Havre. State AARP Director Tim Summers told new media broadcasters about the proposed project.
6: This project is about providing community art and public art installations in downtown Havre. The project is more than just the art. It's about creating an inviting public space that celebrates Havre's history, brings people together, and makes downtown a place where residents of all ages want to spend time.
5: As we exit June and primary election month in Montana, City of Havre Public Works Director Trevor Mork reminds residents about removal of political signs from their property.
7: Per Temporary Sign Code Ordinance 4-6-9 Part L, political signs must be removed 10 days after the election. We're well after that date, so if you do have a political sign still posted on your private property or commercial property, please have that removed.
5: The ordinance will also apply after the 2026 general election on Tuesday, November 3rd.
1: The United States Department of Veterans Affairs is pleased to announce the appointment of Ms. Kimberly Adkins as the new director.

Kins is responsible for 21 sites of care statewide, including a medical center at Fort Harrison, a healthcare center in Billings, 13 community-based outpatient clinics, including Haver, and overseas delivery of healthcare services covering 147,000 square miles within the state of Montana. The Montana VA healthcare system provides essential services and is a Joint Commission accredited Level 2 complexity facility serving veterans across Montana, the largest catchment area in the lower 48 states, and operates on a budget of over $612 million. The Montana VA healthcare system has approximately 47,300 enrolled veterans and has capacity to provide services to the estimated 65,000 eligible veterans throughout Montana. Total Nutrition, Inc. is voluntarily recalling TN Vitamins 100% Organic Moringa 1200 mg capsules and 100% Organic Moringa powder following a supplier-initiated recall of the raw Organic Moringa ingredient because of possible salmonella exposure. No illnesses have been reported to date. Salmonella is an organism which can cause serious and sometimes fatal infections in young children, frail or elderly people, and others with weakened immune systems. Healthy persons infected with salmonella often experience fever, diarrhea, nausea, vomiting, and abdominal pain. In rare circumstances, infection with salmonella can result in the organism getting into the bloodstream and producing more severe illnesses such as arterial infections, endocarditis, and arthritis. The recalled product was distributed nationally through online platforms, Amazon, Walmart, TikTok Shop, and Target, as well as the company's website. Keep up with news, local sports, community events, and more by visiting our website at HilineToday.com. 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

0: Michelle Franzen. The Supreme Court issued final decisions today for its term. It includes blocking President Trump's executive order on birthright citizenship. Here's ABC's Stephen Portnoy.
1: The 6-3 decision reaffirms the Supreme Court's 1898 ruling that except for the children of ambassadors, all people born in the U.S. are citizens under the 14th Amendment. Chief Justice John Roberts was joined in his opinion by fellow conservative Amy Coney Barrett and the court's three liberal justices, while Trump appointee Brett Kavanaugh said he agreed with the outcome of the case. The court's three other conservatives, Clarence Thomas, Samuel Alito, and Neil Gorsuch, dissented.
0: In another case, justices upheld a lower court ban on trans athletes from playing on school teams for women and girls sports. The high court also signaling that it will take up a new case involving state bans on AR-15 semi-assault rifles. ABC's Devin Dwyer has details.
2: These are weapons that are prohibited in 10 states, plus the District of Columbia. They've been used in some of the deadliest mass shootings in the United States, including Sandy Hook and Uvalde. So many children there killed with these weapons. States responding to that, trying to limit the sale and possession, but now the justices have indicated they're ready to decide whether, in fact, that's unconstitutional.
0: It is primary day in Colorado. Progressive Democratic candidates on the ballot. ABC political director Avery Harper says the outcome could impact the National Democratic Party.
3: I'm looking at Colorado's first congressional district. That's around Denver, where we'll see Diana DeGette, the congresswoman who served in that seat for almost 3 decades. Face off with Malak Hero. She is someone who has the endorsement of Bernie Sanders. She is a Democratic socialist. She is someone who has appealed to Coloradans who say that they are excited about Zoran Mamdani.
0: At Wimbledon, Serena Williams returning to center court today. She lost her first singles match in nearly 4 years, defeated by Australia's Maya Joint. You're listening to ABC News.
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1: GOP Congressman Tom Kaine Jr. of New Jersey returning to Congress after a nearly four-month absence due to a medical condition, he says. The 57-year-old today on the House floor says he was hospitalized with depression and his recovery is ongoing.
2: As the over 48 million of my fellow Americans being treated for this illness have come to discover, there is no timeline for healing. There is no timeline for recovery. Only the work of getting better one day at a time.
1: Kaine missed more than 100 votes during his absence. New York City's Madison Square Garden could be the hottest invite this holiday weekend. ABC News has learned Taylor Swift and Travis Kelce may have multiple wedding-related events at MSG starting Thursday with about 100 people. On Friday night, a 12-hour event scheduled with about 1,000 people. ABC's Aaron Katursky has more.
3: There's going to be this, in all likelihood, parade of vehicles coming into the arena and tents and canopies set up to keep the comings and goings secret, or at least away from prying eyes of the public. A couple of streets around the arena are going to be shut down in addition to those tents and canopies to make way. And don't expect any pictures, at least ones that are unauthorized. All the guests, even the vendors, the security guards, everyone inside has been told no phones.
1: I'm Michelle Franzen, ABC News.
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5: And now your Weather Command forecast. Tonight should be partly cloudy with lows in the upper 40s, west winds up to 10 miles an hour, gusting up to 25 in the evening. Wednesday should be sunny with highs in the mid-70s, west winds up to 10 miles an hour. Wednesday night should be mostly cloudy, overall precipitation chance at 40%, with a chance that that becomes thunderstorms in the evening. Lows in the lower 50s, southwest winds blowing up to 10 miles an hour. It's around 75 degrees with 10-mile-an-hour northwest winds up here at the KOJM studios. Partly cloudy skies. The rain really could go either way today, but you know what is consistent are the great tunes that I've got lined up, like this one coming up from Richard Marx.
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3: In 1752, Benjamin Franklin created the lightning rod to protect wooden buildings from fires caused by lightning. 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His sharp-pointed iron rods, placed on homes and churches, became the foundation of modern lightning protection. 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

The last thing I remember, Doc, I started to swerve, and then I saw the Jag slide into the curve. I know I'll never forget that horrible sight. I guess I found out for myself that everyone was right.

0: On America's 250th birthday, we wonder, what if radio had been there from the start?
1: We're coming to you live from Chicago, where a fire has broken out on the west side. There's a rumor it started, can you believe this, in a barn. And now, the winds are picking up. Wait, we're getting reports it's jumped the street. Entire blocks are catching. People are leaving their homes. They're being told, everyone head for the lake. This is spreading faster than anyone expected. They're telling us to head for the lake now. Flames are leaping from rooftop to rooftop. The sky is glowing. There's embers falling like rain. We'll keep you informed.
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0: your local road conditions as reported by the Montana Department of Transportation. Thunderstorms throughout the High Line today should be coming to an end, but wildfires in Two Forks and Dahlman may reduce visibility via smoke. Let's dive into specifics for each road area. Highway 2 to the west has mostly cloudy skies, becoming partly clear, with 15-mile-an-hour west winds gusting up to 20, then dropping down to around 5 later tonight. North to the Canadian border, partly clear skies with 18-mile-an-hour west winds that gust up to 25. Highway 2 to the east should see partly clear skies with 25-mile-an-hour west winds gusting as high as 35, then dropping down to 11 later tonight. South from Havre all the way to Great Falls should see partly cloudy skies with 11-mile-an-hour west winds that drop below 5 later this evening. Now, an extended look at your Weather Command forecast. Tonight should be partly cloudy, lows in the upper 40s, and west winds up to 10 miles an hour that gust up to 25 in the evening. Wednesday should be sunny with highs in the mid-70s and west winds up to 10 miles an hour. Wednesday night should be mostly cloudy with an overall precipitation chance of 40% and a chance that that becomes thunderstorms in the evening. Lows in the lower 50s, southwest winds up to 10 miles an hour. Thursday should be mostly sunny with a 20% chance of rain, highs in the upper 70s, and southwest winds blowing up to 10 miles an hour. Thursday night should be mostly clear with lows in the lower 50s. Friday should be mostly sunny with a 20% chance of thunderstorms in the afternoon, highs in the upper 70s. Friday night through Monday should be mostly clear, lows in the lower 50s, and highs between 80 to 85.
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3: Montana State University in Bozeman is the land-grant university in the state. One of their missions is outreach to residents of all 56 counties via MSU Extension offices. Dr. Megan Van Emmen, beef specialist with MSU Extension, explains what their role has been with New World Screwworm being found in the U.S.
4: Yeah, so our main focus has more been to just create communication with spreading this information about New World Screwworm, as well as then these animal health orders from the Department of Livestock here in Montana to our local producers and ranchers throughout the state, so everyone can be aware of what is occurring and what those new rules are for those animals and livestock entering the state.
3: The Montana Department of Livestock has banned the importation of cattle from New Mexico and Texas, where New World Screwworm has been found. In late 2025, the Havre City Council approved a TIF district for the community. Mayor Wade Bitt explains what a TIF district is and the boundaries of the one created last year.
5: A TIF district is a tax increment finance district, and it is a way for us to capture money for improvements to our district, which generally speaking is the downtown core plus each side of that on Highway 2.
3: Montana law dictates that TIF districts have a governing board. The city of Havre will be holding a TIF governance presentation at the July 6th Havre City Council meeting.
1: Due to heavy rains and possible snowfall, a temporary closure of Going to the Sun Road in Glacier National Park is in effect from Avalanche to Jackson Glacier Overlook in Alpine sections. The National Weather Service issued a prolonged rain and runoff warning through Monday, June 29th. Sudden drops of temperature and heavy rain-caused rock slides and creek level rises are all possible results. Visitors are being advised of the possibility of dangerous to impassable travel conditions, as well as hypothermia dangers for backcountry hikers. The closure area may change as needed for the safety of visitors and staff. Glacier National Park will continue to evaluate conditions and reopen road sections as conditions allow. Updated information can be found on the park's website. Ahead of America's 250th birthday, Governor Greg Gianforte announced that Montana was ranked as the second most patriotic state behind Virginia. A report from Wallet Hub based patriotism on 13 indicators, including military service, veteran population, 2024 presidential election.

highest 2020 primary election turnout in the nation. Montana's 101 veterans per 1,000 civilians placed the state fifth in veterans per capita, helping with the overall ranking. Montana also ranks second in jury service and number of AmeriCorps volunteers. 37% of Montanans indicated a level of volunteering, one of only 10 states in the U.S. with more than 35% volunteerism. Keep up with news, local sports, community events, and more by visiting our website at HighlineToday.com. That's HILINETODAY.com. 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

0: ABC News. I'm Dave Packer. Landmark rulings on the Supreme Court's final day of its term. In a 6-3 decision, the High Court striking down President Trump's order attempting to end birthright citizenship. Reaction from House Speaker Mike Johnson.
1: I'm very disappointed in that outcome. I think it subjects the country to serious challenges going forward, and we'll have to deal with it as a Congress.
0: In a separate ruling, the Supreme Court upheld state bans on transgender girls from participating in girls' and women's sports. And the Supreme Court erasing decades-old limits on how much political parties can spend in coordination with candidates for Congress and president. A dangerous heat wave could push temperatures to record highs this week across much of the country. ABC meteorologist Samara Theodore.
2: And the thing about it is, very little relief is coming overnight. It's not just the heat, it's the wildfires as well. Breckenridge, Glen Rock, Cheyenne, Telluride, down to Winslow, Pueblo, we have a red flag warning in place.
0: Venezuela's fragile healthcare system being pushed to the limit after last week's powerful earthquakes and the number of rescues dropping dramatically. New Jersey Republican Representative Tom Kane Jr. disclosed today that he was being treated for depression during his unexplained 4-month absence from the House.
3: The doctors recommended that I remain in the hospital to address my illness. They explained to me that this would be the fastest way to recovery.
0: What's going on with Taylor Swift and Travis Kelce? There's what seems to be wedding-related events being set up at New York's Madison Square Garden. ABC's Aaron Katursky on the timeline.
4: The first one is Thursday afternoon at about 6 p.m., and that's supposed to be for about 100 people. The following day, on Friday, beginning at 4 p.m., 4 in the afternoon at MSG, there's a cocktail hour and then a 12-hour party that's supposed to run until 4 a.m. Saturday morning. That one's for about 1,000 people.
0: And guests are being told no phones allowed. 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
0: U.S. Treasury is cracking down on the Jalisco New Generation cartel with sanctions and a bank alert. It's the summer of funflation. Prices for concerts, theater, and sporting events are up 27% in the last 5 years. Financial educator and founder of Your Rich BFF, Vivian Tu, says it means some people are dipping into their savings.
9: When concerts, going out with your friends, going to a sporting event becomes more expensive, it also leads to people making poor financial choices, whether it's putting these charges on a credit card, buy now, pay latering, or even just foregoing saving and investing to have a good time for one night of fun.
0: To suggest looking for last-minute tickets or credit card deals. A harrowing incident for a North Carolina teen who survived a kidnapping attempt.
10: Police say 18-year-old Griffin Hare had stopped for gas in Charlotte when a woman got into his Mini Cooper.

0: Cooper and drove away, with Griffin still inside.
1: Ah, I'm scared!
0: Griffin's father says he was on the phone with his son and heard panic in his voice and a woman yelling in the background before the call suddenly dropped.
2: One of the scariest things that you can imagine happening, and it is our worst fears come to life.
0: Griffin then jumped from the car into traffic to escape. Officers then moving in, taking the woman, identified as 44-year-old Amanda Gillis, into custody.
3: ABC's Hannah Bata. LeBron James will not be back with the LA Lakers and plans to play a record-extending 24th NBA season elsewhere. Dave Packer, ABC News.
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5: And now your Weather Command forecast. Tonight should be partly cloudy with lows in the upper 40s, west winds up to 10 miles an hour, gusting up to 25 in the evening. Wednesday should be sunny with highs in the mid-70s, west winds up to 10 miles an hour. Wednesday night should be mostly cloudy, overall precipitation chance at 40%, with a chance that that becomes thunderstorms in the evening. Lows in the lower 50s, southwest winds blowing up to 10 miles an hour.
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1: Good day, everyone. I'm Lane Nordlund. There's a lot on the minds of ranchers across Western Ag Network country here in the summer of 2026. Recently, I spoke with U.S. Senator Mike Rounds on some of the key issues he is working on in Washington, D.C. that impacts cattle and beef.
2: Well, number one, a lot of our producers here really do believe in mandatory country of origin labeling. I do. I think it's the right thing to do. Consumers, once you explain it to them, want it as well. Second of all, we've got to make sure that we still have a very healthy herd throughout the United States. And we've got the New World screwworm, which is coming out of Mexico right now. We've got to have the Department of Ag on it to stop it in its tracks. We've got, as of we speak right now, there have been 12 reported cases in the United States. We are releasing 100 million sterile flies per week right now. The Department of Ag is on it. They got to get this thing stopped right now and get it chased back down through northern Mexico. So that's the next thing that we should be talking about right now. It is a focus on keeping our herds healthy.
1: Again, that was South Dakota U.S. Senator Mike Rounds.
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1: New York State has become the first in the nation to create a financial assistance program aimed specifically at helping farmers weather the impacts of trade tariffs. Governor Kathy Hochul announced the applications are now open for the state's $30 million Agriculture Resiliency Against Tariffs program. The state is allowing eligible dairy, livestock, specialty crop, and aquaculture producers to apply for grants ranging from $1,000 to $25,000. New York State officials say higher costs for imported feed, grain, fertilizer, and other farm inputs have increased financial pressure on agricultural producers. Governor Hochul says the program will provide much-needed relief to New York farmers. Supporters in the Northeast believe the initiative could become a model for other states looking to help producers facing trade-related economic challenges. I'm Lane Nordlund, Western Ag Network.
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5: From ABC News Tech Trends, Ford has hired about 350 engineers, some of whom had been previously laid off, after the company's artificial intelligence efforts fell short of the automaker's intended quality level. Bloomberg reports the new Graybeard engineers, as they're known, will be used to train younger staff and help reprogram AI models. The numbers are in from last week's Amazon Prime Day, and it was a record breaker. Adobe says people spent $26.4 billion across the 4 days.

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0: After holding an assistant role last season, current Havre North Star baseball head coach Ben Mader has faced many challenges at the helm, but has also experienced a joy. Coach Mader told New Media Broadcaster Sports that his favorite part of being head coach comes with one of those challenges.
4: My favorite part is learning how to manage the pitching. It's been a bit of a, not necessarily a struggle, but a learning curve on how certain players come back, how they recover, and how I can use them, and honestly just finding relievers that I didn't even know I had. That's been the most fun for me, just the challenge of trying to manage that end of things.
0: Coming up next for the North Stars, they will be on the road for a doubleheader on Wednesday in Great Falls at 3 p.m. Havre will round out the week with a home doubleheader on Friday against the Vauxhall Spurs, with first pitch again at 3 p.m. Earlier this year, Havre Blue Ponies basketball star Dax Oswalt committed to play basketball for Midland University next season. Head coach of the Midland Warriors, Tyler Irwin, spoke with New Media Broadcaster Sports about Oswalt's skill set and what stood out.
5: I love the skill set, meaning he can, defensively, I felt that he can guard multiple positions. He moves well laterally. He's got good length. I really like that skill set, which nobody talks about. But on top of it, like, he can score it. Like, everybody knows he can score it. But defensively, it seemed like he had a little instinct, a little toughness about him, which probably kind of put him in the top.
0: Oswalt tallied 35 steals and 10 blocks last season, while leading Havre in scoring at just over 17 points per game, for a total of 343 points scored in his senior campaign. Coming up on your local sports this week, the Havre North Stars baseball team will be in Great Falls tomorrow afternoon with first pitch of the conference doubleheader at 3 p.m. And on Friday, the North Stars will host the Vauxhall Spurs for a conference doubleheader with first pitch once again at 3 p.m. Montana State University Northern is now accepting nominations for the 2026 Hall of Fame class. Nominations will be accepted until July 8th. You can email nominations to athletics@msun.edu or drop off the nomination packets at the athletic office with Cassandra, Christian, or Chris. 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

0: Christine Lisi. LeBron James will play a 24th season in the NBA, but it will not be with the Lakers. The four-time MVP informed the Lakers he'll play elsewhere this upcoming season, according to ESPN's Shams Charania. The Warriors plan to pursue James once the free agency window opens today. Forward Draymond Green declined his $27 million player option yesterday, opening the flexibility for Golden State to pursue James and a possible trade with Washington for Anthony Davis, LeBron's former Lakers teammate. Cavaliers and Heat also expected to be in the running for the 41-year-old. ESPN NBA analyst and NBA champion Kendrick Perkins.
1: I would have Golden State at the top of my list. I just think, you know, him and Steph Curry is a match made in heaven. That if LeBron James go to Golden State, it's going to bring new life. We talk about LeBron playing at an elite level, but Steph Curry averaged 26 points last season, shooting 48% from the field and 40% from the three. He has a lot left in the tank as well, and he has been playing at an all-NBA level.
0: ESPN's Ramona Shelburne's reporting there's no rush for James to make a decision on his next team. Trailblazers forward Robert Williams III, a three-year, $44 million extension to stay in Portland. Panthers allowing two-time Stanley Cup champion Sergei Bobrovsky to hit free agency after acquiring Devils goaltender Jacob Markstrom. Possible destinations for the 37-year-old Bobrovsky include Toronto, Edmonton, Carolina, and San Jose. NHL free agency begins tomorrow. Four-time WNBA MVP Las Vegas center Asia Wilson out tonight against New York in the Commissioner's Cup championship game due to a right leg injury. Aces coach Becky Hammon says she doesn't anticipate it being a long-term issue for Wilson, and the goal is for her to be back later this week. This season, Wilson leads the league in scoring, is fourth in rebounding, first in blocks, and is also an MVP frontrunner.
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5: 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I'm Joshua Weiss. Today we sat down with Haley Kelly, the 2026 JC Highline Treasurer, to discuss the focus of the JC Young Leaders Organization, their upcoming community fireworks display for the

0: regulations for the showing.
1: We are a young leaders organization. Our membership consists of people between the ages of 18 to 40. We focus on helping our community. We do things like the Haunted House, the fireworks show, and the night display. We run an Easter egg hunt every year. We just recently helped with United Way's Day of Service and the bike rodeo, anything we can do to give back, and then also helping our members who are young adults build leadership skills and personal development, professional development, and stuff like that. We love providing this for the community, being able to have a show that everybody can come up to the fairgrounds and have a seat and watch. This year, you know, we all know it's a semi-quincentennial, the 250th of the United States. So our show this year is going to be bigger and louder. We have put more money into it, and Jason, who runs it for us, has working hard to make it worthy of the 250th anniversary. We're thinking this year it's going to be the same thing, where it starts right around sunset, which is currently looking to be about 9:30 or so, just as soon as it's dark enough. We also are going to have a little bit of a mini shindig up by our booth, starting probably around 5 p.m. or 6 p.m. that day. Bradshaw Entertainment has graciously donated his services, as he's a DJ in town and is going to provide some music for us up next to our booth. Some of our junior JCs are going to be having their booth next to us, as well as they're going to be offering free face painting. And then our chapter is also going to be selling some burgers and hot dogs and stuff. So there'll just be a little bit of a little extra bit of things that you can come up a little bit earlier than you usually would for the night display and check it out and hang out, and then we'll watch the fireworks. Come up and park in the fairgrounds parking lot. Fireworks cannot be lit off or discharged, I believe is the word that they use, from any city or county property. So you can buy fireworks from us, but you can't shoot them off. You got to go find a legal place to do that. And then we just ask that, you know, let's treat our county property with respect. Help us, you know, clean up after yourselves. Help us not leave it in bad condition. The fairgrounds are so gracious, allowing us to use their property every year free of charge. So we just ask that you help us give them that same respect and gratitude back, and clean up after yourselves and treat it with respect.
0: With New Media Broadcasters, this has been Insight. Now, an extended look at your Weather Command forecast. Tonight should be partly cloudy, lows in the upper 40s, and west winds up to 10 miles an hour that gust up to 25 in the evening. Wednesday should be sunny with highs in the mid-70s and west winds up to 10 miles an hour. Wednesday night should be mostly cloudy with an overall precipitation chance of 40% and a chance that becomes thunderstorms in the evening. Lows in the lower 50s, southwest winds up to 10 miles an hour. Thursday should be mostly sunny with a 20% chance of rain, highs in the upper 70s, and southwest winds blowing up to 10 miles an hour. Thursday night should be mostly clear with lows in the lower 50s. Friday should be mostly sunny with a 20% chance of thunderstorms in the afternoon, highs in the upper 70s. Friday night through Monday should be mostly clear, lows in the lower 50s, and highs between 80 to 85.
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4: The American Association of Retired Persons has awarded nearly $180,000 in grants to 14 Montana community projects in 2026. Among those awards is $15,000 awarded to Bear Paw Development of Haver. State AARP Director Tim Summers told new media broadcasters about the proposed project.
5: This project is about providing community art and public art installations in downtown Haver. The project is more than just the art. It's about creating an inviting public space that celebrates Haver's history, brings people together, and makes downtown a place where residents of all ages want to spend time.
4: As we exit June and primary election month in Montana, City of Haver Public Works Director Trevor Mork reminds residents about removal of political signs from their property.
6: Per Temporary Sign Code Ordinance 4-6-9 Part L, political signs must be removed 10 days after the election. We're well after that date, so if you do have a political sign still posted on your private property or commercial property, please have that removed.
4: The ordinance will also apply after the 2026 general election on Tuesday, November 3rd.
1: The United States Department of Veterans Affairs is pleased to announce the appointment of Ms. Kimberly Adkins as the new director of Montana VA Healthcare Systems. Ms. Adkins is responsible for 21 sites of care statewide, including a medical center at Fort Harrison, a healthcare center in Billings, 13 community-based outpatient clinics, including Haver, and overseas delivery of healthcare services covering 147,000 square miles within the state of Montana. The Montana VA healthcare system provides essential services and is a Joint Commission accredited Level 2 complexity facility serving veterans across Montana, the largest catchment area in the lower 48 states, and operates on a budget of over $612 million. The Montana VA healthcare system has approximately 47,300 enrolled veterans and has capacity to provide services to the estimated 65,000 eligible veterans throughout Montana. Toto Nutrition, Inc. is voluntarily recalling TN Vitamins 100% Organic Moringa 1200 mg capsules and 100% Organic Moringa powder following a supplier-initiated recall of the raw Organic Moringa ingredient because of possible salmonella exposure. No illnesses have been reported to date. Salmonella is an organism